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2: A California company plans to build a nuclear power plant as investments in energy explode.
3: Often called the holy grail of clean energy, nuclear fusion is emerging as a potential solution to power everything, including massive AI data centers. Even though critics say the nuclear fusion process is too costly and time-consuming, investments in fusion startups jumped 69% from 2025, raising nearly $4.5 billion since last July, according to the Fusion Industry Association. California-based Pacific Fusion just broke ground on a $1 billion research and manufacturing facility in Albuquerque with a goal of creating more energy than it consumes by 2030. The company is looking to bring commercial power plants online by the early to mid 2030s. Reporting in Dallas, Christina Coleman, Fox News.
2: Democratic lawmakers in Connecticut speak out against ICE, claiming that it's putting Americans at risk over what they call a fake problem. Senator Richard Blumenthal of Connecticut tells CBS's Face the Nation that the government is lying about detaining only criminals.
4: They are seizing people. Many of them have legal status in this country. They may have come here seeking asylum, and they are doing it in a way that is repugnant and inhumane. The point is cruelty. They are trying to spread terror.
2: Homeland Security has denied those claims. The House returns from summer recess tomorrow, but with senators still on break, it's unclear if lawmakers can pass the Voting Restriction Save America Act before the midterms. House Majority Whip Tom Emmer tells Fox.
5: Tell us what the problem is. What exactly do you disagree with when it comes to the American people? And they're not telling us that. So as a House member, I am extremely frustrated.
2: Again, that is the vote on the Save America Act, which has many restrictions, including proving birth in the U.S. and having an ID. I'm Carmen Roberts with Fox News.
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That's the Eagles in that Hotel California. Do they serve the pumpkin spice coffee in the Hotel California? More on that in just a few minutes. It's John Cougar now.

0: Hey, I hope you're having a great Sunday. Did you have some coffee this morning? Was it pumpkin spice flavored? 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Toilet paper? Oh, here's a real bizarre one. Pumpkin spice kitty litter. Well, it may not be out yet, but people are looking for it.
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2: Here's your 103.5 The Rockin' Eagle forecast. Lows dip down to about 69 tonight under partly cloudy skies. Winds out of the south, 5 to 10 miles per hour. Mainly sunny skies tomorrow. High temperatures reach up to 95. Tomorrow night, lows dip down to about 74. Temps well above average Tuesday and Wednesday, with highs from the upper 90s to near 100. Weather this hour is brought to you by the Hill Bar, southeast of St. Marie and Northside Ford in Effingham. I'm meteorologist Paul Trombley. Currently, it's 84 degrees.
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0: That's Aerosmith and Sweet Emotion. Peter Gabriel with Sledgehammer and Jimmy with All Along the Watchtower. Hang on, I'm going to tell you about a song apparently that's really tough to sing.
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0: Heart. It's Crazy on You. Girls, times three from Motley Crue right before that. I've got Rush up next. And the song that Geddy Lee says is the toughest to sing because the last verse pushes his voice to the highest limit of his vocal range. But I'll tell you what, on the record, he hits it every single time. It's next.
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3: Here's your 103.5, the Rockin' Eagle forecast. Lows dip down to about 69 tonight under partly cloudy skies. Winds out of the south, 5 to 10 miles per hour. Mainly sunny skies tomorrow. High temperatures reach up to 95. Tomorrow night, lows dip down to about 74. Temps well above average Tuesday and Wednesday with highs from the upper 90s to near 100. Weather this hour is brought to you by The Hill Bar, southeast of St. Marie and Northside Ford in Effingham. I'm meteorologist Paul Trombley. Currently, it's 84 degrees.
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2: This is a Fox News Alert. New U.S. strikes on Iran. I'm Jack Callahan, Fox News. The U.S. military targeting missile launch sites on an island in the Strait of Hormuz. Fox's Jill Nato with details.
3: CENTCOM says Islamic Revolutionary Guard Corps forces were observed preparing to launch rockets with sea mines into the Strait of Hormuz. The U.S. military also says they had just completed clearing mines out of the strait last week. So new American strikes took out two Iranian launchers before those mines could get into the water. Iran's Revolutionary Guard says several soldiers and citizens were killed and injured in the attack. The fighting comes just days after the Trump administration said it's increasing economic pressure to try to end its war with Iran rather than military action. Jill Nato, Fox News.
2: And Fox News has learned U.S. forces in Jordan are being fired upon in retaliation, although CENTCOM says most of those missiles have been intercepted. Nepal recovering after deadly flooding swept through the region last week. Fox's Stephanie Bennett reports.
4: Nepal's tourism board provided an update saying 289 missing foreign nationals have been rescued, including two Americans. But the situation is growing more dire by the day. Heavy rains swelled rivers and lakes upstream. Those rising water levels forced crews to completely stop rescue operations at times. Trying to get teams and supplies into the area is also extremely challenging. Flood warnings were sent to residents' phones telling them to get to higher ground. Crews focused on rescuing hundreds of people, possibly trapped inside tunnels at a hydropower project in Nepal.
2: At least 800 people are dead, more than 3,000 missing. President Trump escalating his trade war with Canada, posting on social media, Canadian companies wanting to do business with the U.S. need to move here to avoid newly imposed U.S. tariffs. 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
2: Venezuela is agreeing to provide the U.S. with up to 65 billion barrels of oil, which both sides call historic. Fox's Alex Hogan reports from the White House.
18: The acting president of Venezuela, Delcy Rodriguez, said that this is a first step toward economic recovery. She went on to explain that Venezuela will contribute the oil and industry, and the U.S. will contribute the capital and technology to develop it further. President Trump today on Truth Social said the oil will fill up the strategic national reserves. It's unclear how quickly this deal could provide oil for the reserves, which have dropped to a more than 40-year low. Secretary of State Marco Rubio writing a part for the Venezuelan people, this deal will bring nearly $100 billion in private investment, support thousands of high-paying jobs, and drive the reconstruction of Venezuela's economy.
2: Venezuela's acting president insists her country maintains its sovereignty over the oil. NASA launched its next-generation telescope from the Kennedy Space Center in Florida this morning.
19: This Roman telescope is said to be the next big thing in space discovery, and we're expecting to learn a lot from it. It happened on time. The weather was good. The SpaceX Falcon Heavy rocket successfully reached orbit with the Roman. NASA says the rocket's engines and side boosters can generate more than 5 million pounds of thrust. It's mind-blowingly powerful. The twin boosters separated from the rocket about 4 minutes into the flight, just as planned. The boosters will be landing back on Earth. And this telescope is just the beginning. It's long journey. It will go more than 1 million miles away from Earth. During its 5-year mission, the Roman is set to work as a discovery machine, finding, according to NASA officials, tens of thousands of new planets, billions of galaxies, tens of billions of stars.
2: Fox's Madison Scarpino. NASA and SpaceX delaying the launch date to send the latest crew to the International Space Station because of an oxidizer leak. I'm Jack Callahan, and this is Fox News.
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You may be bloody well right. That's Supertramp, also Pink Floyd right before that. Hang on for the Cars coming up here in just a few minutes. We're also going to get to some Skynyrd and Foreigner too, but you know what? We need some Zeppelin.

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5: Here's your 103.5, The Rockin' Eagle forecast. Lows dip down to about 69 tonight under partly cloudy skies, southerly winds 5 to 10 miles per hour. 95 tomorrow, mainly sunny. 74 tomorrow night. Dry with temps well above average Tuesday and Wednesday, and highs from the upper 90s to near 100. Weather this hour is brought to you by the Hill Bar, southeast of St. Marie and Northside Ford in Effingham. I'm meteorologist Paul Trombley. Currently, it's 78 degrees.
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0: You know, when you hear that song, you pretty much know Happy Gilmore, the movie is almost over. That's Skynyrd, and Tuesday's gone. Hope you're having a great weekend. I'm Mark Stevens. Coming up, be careful who you date, especially if it's someone at work.
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0: You ever dated someone you worked with? Some companies frown upon that. And guess who's breaking the rules more than anyone? The CEO? Nope. It's the human resources person. HR people are more likely to have work romances, but they're not always good. 81% said that their relationship suffered. Here's a few other office facts for you. 40% say that they've dated a coworker. 75% admit to flirting with a coworker. And here's a big shocker. 9% admit having a relationship with a coworker while they were married to someone else.
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4: Here's your 103.5, The Rockin' Eagle forecast. 69 tonight under partly cloudy skies. South winds 5 to 10 miles per hour. Tomorrow, 95. Lows dip down to about 74 tomorrow night. Temps well above average Tuesday and Wednesday with highs from the upper 90s to near 100. Weather this hour is brought to you by the Hill Bar, southeast of St. Marie and Northside Ford in Effingham. I'm meteorologist Paul Frombly. Currently 73.
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1: Fighting erupts between the U.S. and Iran. I'm Carmen Roberts, Fox News. It is the first military action in weeks. The U.S. fired first on sea mine launchers in the Strait of Hormuz, and now Iran is striking back, targeting U.S. forces in Jordan. And Fox's Trey Yingst is in Tel Aviv.
2: U.S. forces in Jordan are under missile attack. The Iranians are launching a variety of different missiles at U.S. bases there in response to the U.S. strikes earlier today that targeted Iran's Larak Island. Now, Larak Island is significant because of its location in the Strait of Hormuz. And according to U.S. officials, there was intelligence picked up that indicated the Iranians were planning to launch rockets with sea mines attached to basically redeploy mines in the Strait of Hormuz after U.S. forces were able to demine this area.
1: And crude oil opened immediately higher this evening. U.S. and Brent crude both up more than 1%. U.S. crude at $84.38 a barrel. Rescue crews are working harder to find more than 3,000 people missing from Wednesday's catastrophic floods in Nepal and Tibet. The U.S. State Department commented on the missing Americans.
3: State Department spokesman Tommy Pigott on ABC's This Week said the U.S. is in regular contact with officials in Nepal about how best to lend aid. For now, the fate of the Americans that remain missing is largely unknown.
4: We are currently unaware of any U.S. citizen deaths at this time. The highest priority, getting accurate information from the region. A hard region to reach at the best of times, made even more so by the devastation and the remoteness that we see.
3: Last week's flash flooding disaster has reportedly left hundreds dead in the region, with thousands more still missing. A resident of the area described the devastation, saying nothing is left. Grinnell Scott, Fox News.
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8: Temperatures being 30 degrees above average.
5: 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Just click listen, then swipe right and hear the latest news updates on your time. 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
1: More than 20 people are missing after a flash flood hits the Grand Canyon.
9: The National Park Service is asking the public for help in finding any campers, hikers, or backpackers who were in the canyon on Saturday. That's when a major flash flood swept through the area. Dozens of people were evacuated as boulders and debris were swept into the Colorado River. But the Park Service says they need to know more about people who may have been traveling along the North Kaibab Trail or visiting Phantom Ranch, Bright Angel Campground, or the area known as the Box. Jill Nato, Fox News.
1: California company plans to build a nuclear power plant. That's because investments in energy are exploding.
10: Often called the holy grail of clean energy, nuclear fusion is emerging as a potential solution to power everything, including massive AI data centers. Even though critics say the nuclear fusion process is too costly and time-consuming, investments in fusion startups jumped 69% from 2025, raising nearly $4.5 billion since last July, according to the Fusion Industry Association. California-based Pacific Fusion just broke ground on a $1 billion research and manufacturing facility in Albuquerque with a goal of creating more energy than it consumes by 2030. The company is looking to bring commercial power plants online by the early to mid-2030s. Reporting in Dallas, Christina Coleman, Fox News.
1: And from nuclear power to a box office powerhouse, Spider-Man Brand New Day swats away the newcomers and stays box office champ for a fifth straight week, taking in about $22 million.
11: You're not going to get away with this.
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1: To newcomers, Coyote versus Acme and Ridley Scott's The Dog Stars couldn't even come close. I'm Carmen Roberts, and this is Fox News.
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Remedy from the Black Crows on our Sunday night. Hey, if you're a big coffee drinker, maybe you had coffee this morning, something you need to know about in just a few minutes. Here's Jefferson Starship.

Your home for the legends of rock. And, well, that's about it. It's a good thing we have a lot of 103.5, the Rockin' E.

0: That's Queen and Keep Yourself Alive. Did you have some coffee this morning? A state-of-the-art brain monitoring tool called MindWatch is an algorithm that tracks a person's brain activity, and people that drink coffee do better at their job. See, there's another reason there should be free coffee at work. Not only drinking coffee, but listening to music even had a more positive result. Yeah. Rock and roll coffee. I like it. Let's get some work done.
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7: Here's your 103.5 The Rock and Eagle forecast. 69 tonight under partly cloudy skies, south winds 5 to 10 miles per hour. Tomorrow, 95. Lows dip down to about 74 tomorrow night. Temps well above average Tuesday and Wednesday with highs from the upper 90s to near 100. Weather this hour is brought to you by the Hill Bar, southeast of St. Marie and Northside Ford in Effingham. I'm meteorologist Paul Trombley. Currently, it's 73 degrees.
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0: Bob Seger, although back then known as the Bob Seger System with Ramblin' Gamblin' Man. And in that song, maybe you can hear the background vocals. That's his buddy Glenn Frey, also playing the guitar in that. Also, Lover Boy, Working for the Weekend. Hang on for the police. They're on the way. Plus, it might be a way to live longer.
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0: That's the police every breath you take. If you want to live longer, say maybe to 100, experts say here's some things that you should do. 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You should eat breakfast. 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And the best part, enjoy your morning cup of coffee. 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I think good genes have a lot to do with that, too.
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4: Here's your 103.5 The Rock and Eagle forecast. 69 tonight under partly cloudy skies, south winds 5 to 10 miles per hour. Tomorrow, 95. Lows dip down to about 74 tomorrow night. Temps well above average Tuesday and Wednesday with highs from the upper 90s to near 100. Weather this hour is brought to you by the Hill Bar, southeast of St. Marie and Northside Ford in Effingham. I'm meteorologist Paul Trombley. Right now, 71.
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1: U.S. military strikes on Iran. I'm Jack Callahan, Fox News. U.S. Central Command says it targeted missile launch sites on an island in the Strait of Hormuz. Fox's Jill Nato has details.
2: CENTCOM says Islamic Revolutionary Guard Corps forces were observed preparing to launch rockets with sea mines into the Strait of Hormuz. The U.S. military also says they had just completed clearing mines out of the strait last week. So new American strikes took out two Iranian launchers before those mines could get into the water. Iran's Revolutionary Guard says several soldiers and citizens were killed and injured in the attack. The fighting comes just days after the Trump administration said it's increasing economic pressure to try to end its war with Iran rather than military action. Jill Nato, Fox News.
1: Fox News has confirmed U.S. forces in Jordan were fired upon in retaliation, Jordan's military saying it intercepted 8 missiles that crossed into Jordanian airspace. Nepal still recovering after the deadly flooding that swept through the region this past week, as Fox's Stephanie Bennett reports.
3: Nepal's tourism board provided an update saying 289 missing foreign nationals have been rescued, including 2 Americans. But the situation is growing more dire by the day. Heavy rains swelled rivers and lakes upstream. Those rising water levels forced crews to completely stop rescue operations at times. Trying to get teams and supplies into the area is also extremely challenging. Flood warnings were sent to residents' phones telling them to get to higher ground. Crews focused on rescuing hundreds of people possibly trapped inside tunnels at a hydropower project in Nepal.
1: More than 3,000 people are missing. At least 800 are reported dead. President Trump escalating his trade war with Canada, posting on social media Canadian companies should move to the U.S. to avoid tariffs. 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
1: Venezuela agreeing to provide the U.S. with up to 65 billion barrels of oil, a deal both sides call historic, as Fox's Alex Hogan reports from the White House.
2: The acting president of Venezuela, Delcy Rodriguez, said that this is a first step toward economic recovery. She went on to explain that Venezuela will contribute the oil and industry, and the U.S. will contribute the capital and technology to develop it further. President Trump today on Truth Social said the oil will fill up the strategic national reserves. It's unclear how quickly this deal could provide oil for the reserves, which have dropped to a more than 40-year low. Secretary of State Marco Rubio writing a part for the Venezuelan people, this deal will bring nearly $100 billion in private investment support, thousands of high-paying jobs, and drive the reconstruction of Venezuela's economy.
1: Critics have accused Venezuela's government of betraying the country, but Venezuela's acting president insists her country will maintain its sovereignty over the oil. NASA has launched its next-generation telescope from the Kennedy Space Center this morning.
3: This Roman telescope is said to be the next big thing in space discovery, and we're expecting to learn a lot from it. It happened on time. The weather was good. The SpaceX Falcon Heavy rocket successfully reached orbit with the Roman. NASA says the rocket's engines and side boosters can generate more than 5 million pounds of thrust. It's mind-blowingly powerful. The twin boosters separated from the rocket about 4 minutes into the flight, just as planned. The boosters will be landing back on Earth. And this telescope is just the beginning. Its long journey. It will go more than 1 million miles away from Earth. During its five-year mission, the Roman is set to work as a discovery machine, finding, according to NASA officials, tens of thousands of new planets, billions of galaxies, tens of billions of stars.
1: It's Fox's Madison Scarpino. And I'm Jack Callahan, and this is Fox News.
4: 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The Rockin' Eagle, Southeastern Illinois' home of classic rock.

Got my Kiss records all scratched up. That's Cheap Trick. Hang on for some BTO here in just a few minutes. Also going to hear from Pink Floyd, but right now, she is hot. Let's hit those drums. It's Van Halen.

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And Christmas knows.

0: Wind Cries Mary from Jimi Hendrix. Also roll on down the highway from Bachman Turner Overdrive. Pink Floyd is on the way. And the song that shows being in a rock and roll band isn't all fame and fortune, and that you shouldn't believe everything you hear or read because it's all a grand illusion.
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5: Here's your 103.5 The Rock and Eagle forecast. 69 tonight under partly cloudy skies. South winds 5 to 10 miles per hour. Tomorrow, 95. Lows dip down to about 74 tomorrow night. Temps well above average Tuesday and Wednesday with highs from the upper 90s to near 100. Weather this hour is brought to you by the Hill Bar, southeast of St. Marie and Northside Ford in Effingham. I'm meteorologist for 90s to near 100. Weather this hour is brought to you by the Hill Bar, southeast of St. Marie and Northside Ford in Effingham. I'm meteorologist Paul Trombley.

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0: Don't Look Back. That's Boston. If you're feeling stressed lately, you are not alone. 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
6: Here's your 103.5 The Rock in Eagle forecast. 69 tonight under partly cloudy skies, south winds 5 to 10 miles per hour. Tomorrow, 95. Lows dip down to about 74 tomorrow night. Temps well above average Tuesday and Wednesday, with highs from the upper 90s to near 100. Weather This Hour is brought to you by the Hill Bar, southeast of St. Marie and Northside Ford in Effingham. I'm meteorologist Paul Trombley. Right now, 71.
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1: Can't beat it. It just rocks all day.
2: Strikes on Iran. I'm Ted Lindner, Fox News. The U.S. military targeting missile launch sites on an island in the Strait of Hormuz. Fox's Jill Nato's got the details for us tonight.
3: CENTCOM says Islamic Revolutionary Guard Corps forces were observed preparing to launch rockets with sea mines into the Strait of Hormuz. The U.S. military also says they had just completed clearing mines out of the strait last week. So new American strikes took out two Iranian launchers before those mines could get into the water. Iran's Revolutionary Guard says several soldiers and citizens were killed and injured in the attack. The fighting comes just days after the Trump administration said it's increasing economic pressure to try to end its war with Iran rather than military action. Jill Nato, Fox News.
2: Fox learning the U.S. forces in Jordan were being fired upon in retaliation. Nepal recovering after deadly flooding swept through the region last week. Fox's Stephanie Bennett with more on that.
4: Nepal's tourism board provided an update saying 289 missing foreign nationals have been rescued, including two Americans. But the situation is growing more dire by the day. Heavy rains swelled rivers and lakes upstream. Those rising water levels forced crews to completely stop rescue operations at times. Trying to get teams and supplies into the area is also extremely challenging. Flood warnings were sent to residents' phones telling them to get to higher ground. Crews focused on rescuing hundreds of people possibly trapped inside tunnels at a hydropower project in Nepal.
2: At least 800 people are dead. More than 3,000 remain missing. President Trump escalating his trade war with Canada, posting on social media that Canadian companies wanted to do business with the U.S. move here to avoid newly imposed tariffs. The president writing, "I don't want Canadian anything." 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
2: The jury in the Lindsey Clancy murder trial in Massachusetts continues deliberations on Monday. Fox's Grinnell Scott with more.
17: Nine women and three men still have the fate of Lindsey Clancy in their hands. She's the mom who in 2023 killed her three young children in her Duxbury, Massachusetts home. Prosecutors argued Clancy knew she was committing murder. Her defense claims postpartum psychosis kept her from knowing right from wrong. Last week, the jury asked to see two pieces of evidence, the knife Clancy used to cut herself, as well as plastic bags full of pills she was taking. Convictions on either first-degree murder, second-degree murder, or manslaughter will send Clancy to prison. Being found not criminally responsible will return her to a state mental health facility. Grinnell Scott, Fox News.
2: Congress returns from its August recess Monday. Fox's Jared Halpern with more.
18: The Republican-controlled House is back in session this week with a busy to-do list over the next few weeks. Topping that agenda, a government spending bill to prevent a pre-election shutdown at the end of September. The House and Senate each passed competing proposals to extend funding into December. House Republicans are also eager to push through another budget reconciliation bill, and the White House is urging passage of a supplemental spending package to provide the military with billions of dollars to replenish weapons stockpiles. The Senate does not return to Washington until the middle of September. In Washington, Jared Halpern, Fox News.
2: More than 20 people are missing or unaccounted for after flash flooding at the Grand Canyon Saturday. The National Park Service asking for the public's help to get information about campers and hikers who may have been in the area of the Bright Angel Canyon and Phantom Ranch. Dozens of people were evacuated as floodwaters pushed boulders and debris into the Colorado River, with more rain in the forecast. I'm Ted Lindner. This is Fox News.
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REO Speedwagon and Chaz Mixon here checking in for a Monday. And I hope you had a fantastic weekend as always. How about some Zeppelin here in just a few? Right now, ZZ Top.

0: There they go from In Through the Outdoor. Great stuff from the Mighty Zeppelin. And I am Chaz Mixon. This was the day in 68 that one of the Rolling Stones' most political songs, Street Fightin' Man, was released via Decca Records, inspired by an anti-Vietnam War rally that Mick Jagger attended. The song was banned by many U.S. radio stations due to its seemingly subversive lyrics. Let's do one from the Stones from back then. We'll do that next.
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3: Here's your 103.5, The Rockin' Eagle forecast. 69 tonight under partly cloudy skies, south winds 5 to 10 miles per hour. Tomorrow, 95. Lows dip down to about 74 tomorrow night. Temps well above average Tuesday and Wednesday, with highs from the upper 90s to near 100. Weather This Hour is brought to you by the Hill Bar, southeast of St. Marie and Northside Ford in Effingham. I'm meteorologist Paul Trombley. Right now, it's 72 degrees.
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0: I go, so Elton and I am Chaz Mixon on the unofficial last day of summer. If you look at the calendar and ask a meteorologist, they'll tell you they like to start the seasons, you know, at the beginning and end of the month, so to speak. Other scientists go by the autumnal equinox, which does arrive this year in about 3 weeks, September 22nd. So there you go. About 3 weeks of summer left, if you will. Queen and The Clash doing their thing next.
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0: Some of that Killer Queen we love so much. I am Chaz Mixon, just getting it started up. Yeah, we've only driven a few miles, but we got miles and miles to go and some Skynyrd up next.
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9: Here's your 103.5 The Rockin' Eagle forecast. 69 tonight under partly cloudy skies, south winds 5 to 10 miles per hour. Tomorrow, 95. Lows dip down to about 74 tomorrow night. Temps well above average Tuesday and Wednesday with highs from the upper 90s to near 100. Weather this hour is brought to you by the Hill Bar, southeast of St. Marie and Northside Ford in Effingham. I'm meteorologist Paul Trombley. Right now, it's 72 degrees.
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1: Strikes on Iran. I'm Ted Lindner, Fox News. The U.S. military targeting missile launch sites on an island in the Strait of Hormuz. Fox's Jill Nato's got the details for us tonight.
2: CENTCOM says Islamic Revolutionary Guard Corps forces were observed preparing to launch rockets with sea mines into the Strait of Hormuz. The U.S. military also says they had just completed clearing mines out of the strait last week. So new American strikes took out two Iranian launchers before those mines could get into the water. Iran's Revolutionary Guard says several soldiers and citizens were killed and injured in the attack. The fighting comes just days after the Trump administration said it's increasing economic pressure to try to end its war with Iran rather than military action. Jill Nato, Fox News.
1: Fox learning the U.S. forces in Jordan were being fired upon in retaliation. Nepal recovering after deadly flooding swept through the region last week. Fox's Stephanie Bennett with more on that.
3: Nepal's tourism board provided an update saying 289 missing foreign nationals have been rescued, including two Americans. But the situation is growing more dire by the day. Heavy rains swelled rivers and lakes upstream. Those rising water levels forced crews to completely stop rescue operations at times. Trying to get teams and supplies into the area is also extremely challenging. Flood warnings were sent to residents' phones telling them to get to higher ground. Crews focused on rescuing hundreds of people possibly trapped inside tunnels at a hydropower project in Nepal.
1: At least 800 people are dead. More than 3,000 remain missing. President Trump escalating his trade war with Canada, posting on social media that Canadian companies wanting to do business with the U.S. move here to avoid newly imposed tariffs. The president writing, "I don't want Canadian anything." 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
1: The jury in the Lindsey Clancy murder trial in Massachusetts continues deliberations on Monday. Fox's Grinnell Scott with more.
16: Nine women and three men still have the fate of Lindsey Clancy in their hands. She's the mom who in 2023 killed her three young children in her Duxbury, Massachusetts home. Prosecutors argued Clancy knew she was committing murder. Her defense claims postpartum psychosis kept her from knowing right from wrong. Last week, the jury asked to see two pieces of evidence, the knife Clancy used to cut herself, as well as plastic bags full of pills she was taking. Convictions on either first-degree murder, second-degree murder, or manslaughter will send Clancy to prison. Being found not criminally responsible will return her to a state mental health facility. Grinnell Scott, Fox News.
1: Congress returns from its August recess Monday. Fox's Jared Halpern with more.
17: The Republican-controlled House is back in session this week with a busy to-do list over the next few weeks. Topping that agenda, a government spending bill to prevent a pre-election shutdown at the end of September. The House and Senate each passed competing proposals to extend funding into December. House Republicans are also eager to push through another budget reconciliation bill, and the White House is urging passage of a supplemental spending package to provide the military with billions of dollars to replenish weapons stockpiles. The Senate does not return to Washington until the middle of September. In Washington, Jared Halpern, Fox News.
1: More than 20 people are missing or unaccounted for after flash flooding at the Grand Canyon Saturday. The National National Park Service asking for the public's help to get information about campers and hikers who may have been in the area of the Bright Angel Canyon and Phantom Ranch. Dozens of people were evacuated as floodwaters pushed boulders and debris into the Colorado River, with more rain in the forecast. I'm Ted Lindner. This is Fox News.
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The coolness of Mr. Billy Idol right there in your eyes without a face. Got Gary Wright standing by, also Tom Petty and the Heartbreakers. I'm Chaz Mixon. We're cranking up Rush.

0: Gary Wright. Yeah, doing Love Is Alive. And I'm Chaz Mixon. Alice Cooper announcing he will hold his 24th annual fundraising concert, Christmas Pudding, on December 12th. It'll feature, of course, Alice, Twisted Sisters Dee Snider, Hailstorm's Lizzie Hale and Joe Ottinger, John Five and the Creatures, several other acts, taking place at Phoenix's Celebrity Theater. I've been to that Celebrity Theater once. I saw Roger Hodgson in there one time, but that's a great location, and should be cool for Alice. Raising money. Let's do some Alice in a bit. AC/DC up next.
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6: Here's your 103.5 The Rockin' Eagle forecast. Lows level off around 69 overnight under partly cloudy skies, southerly winds 5 to 10 miles per hour. Bright sunshine Monday, highs level off around 95. Lows around 74 Monday night. Temps well above average Tuesday and Wednesday with highs from the upper 90s to near 100. Weather this hour is brought to you by the Hill Bar, southeast of St. Marie and Northside Ford in Effingham. I'm meteorologist Paul Trombley. Right now, it's 73 degrees.
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0: Journey, a little slice of Evolution, and I am Chaz Mix. And got Billy Squire coming up and some requested Van Halen. We'll do that next.
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0: Billy Squire rocking us into a Monday, and I am Chaz Mixon. Hope your weekend went well. We'll do Pink Floyd in a couple of minutes. Get another set going.
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3: Here's your 103.5 The Rockin' Eagle forecast. Lows level off around 69 overnight under partly cloudy skies. Southerly winds 5 to 10 miles per hour. Bright sunshine Monday. Highs level off around 95. Lows around 74 Monday night. Temps well above average Tuesday and Wednesday, with highs from the upper 90s to near 100. Weather this hour is brought to you by the Hill Bar, southeast of St. Marie and Northside Ford in Effingham. I'm meteorologist Paul Trombley. Right now, it's 73 degrees.
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1: Conflict with Iran continues. I'm Ted Lindner, Fox News. The U.S. military targeting missiles launch sites on an island in the Strait of Hormuz this weekend. Fox's Jill Nato has details.
2: CENTCOM says Islamic Revolutionary Guard Corps forces were observed preparing to launch rockets with sea mines into the Strait of Hormuz. The U.S. military also says they had just completed clearing mines out of the strait last week. So new American strikes took out two Iranian launchers before those mines could get into the water. Iran's Revolutionary Guard says several soldiers and citizens were killed and injured in the attack. The fighting comes just days after the Trump administration said it's increasing economic pressure to try to end its war with Iran rather than military action. Jill Nato, Fox News.
1: Military forces in Jordan were being fired upon, U.S. military forces that are in retaliation. Nepal recovering after deadly flooding swept through the region last week. Fox's Stephanie Bennett with more.
3: Nepal's tourism board provided an update saying 289 missing foreign nationals have been rescued, including two Americans. But the situation is growing more dire by the day. Heavy rains swelled rivers and lakes upstream. Those rising water levels forced crews to completely stop rescue operations at times. Trying to get teams and supplies into the area is also extremely challenging. Flood warnings were sent to residents' phones telling them to get to higher ground. Crews focused on rescuing hundreds of people, possibly trapped inside tunnels at a hydropower project in Nepal.
1: At least 800 people are dead and more than 3,000 are missing. And President Trump escalating his trade war with Canada posted on social media. Canadian companies wanting to do business with the U.S. move here to avoid newly imposed tariffs, saying, "I don't want Canadian anything." 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
1: Well, the jury in the Lindsey Clancy murder trial in Massachusetts continues deliberations later this morning. Fox's Grinnell Scott.
8: Nine women and three men still have the fate of Lindsey Clancy in their hands. She's the mom who in 2023 killed her three young children in her Duxbury, Massachusetts home. Prosecutors argued Clancy knew she was committing murder. Her defense claims postpartum psychosis kept her from knowing right from wrong. Last week, the jury asked to see two pieces of evidence, the knife Clancy used to cut herself, as well as plastic bags full of pills she was taking. Convictions on either first-degree murder, second-degree murder, or manslaughter will send Clancy to prison. Being found not criminally responsible will return her to a state mental health facility. Grinnell Scott, Fox News.
1: Congress returns from its August recess on Monday. Fox's Jared Halpern with more.
9: The Republican-controlled House is back in session this week with a busy to-do list over the next few weeks. Topping that agenda, a government spending bill to prevent a pre-election shutdown at the end of September. The House and Senate each passed competing proposals to extend funding into December. House Republicans are also eager to push through another budget reconciliation bill, and the White House is urging passage of a supplemental spending package to provide the military with billions of dollars to replenish weapons stockpiles. The Senate does not return to Washington until the middle of September. In Washington, Jared Halpern, Fox News.
1: One hiker has now been found dead. At least 15 others still missing or unaccounted for after flash flooding hit the Grand Canyon Saturday. The National Park Service asking for the public's help to get information about campers and hikers who may have been in the area of the Bright Angel Canyon and Phantom Ranch. Dozens of people evacuated. Floodwaters pushing boulders and debris into the Colorado River, and more rain is in the forecast. I'm Ted Lindner. This is Fox News.
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Boston off that debut with Chaz Mixon. Let's keep it rocking. Mr. David Bowie coming up. Also, Pat Benatar. Here's Def Leppard.

0: Pat Benatar right there in the shadows of the night. This day in 1987, Fleetwood Mac released Little Lies from their 14th studio album, Tango in the Night, written by band member Christine McVie and her then-hubby, Eddie Quintela. The single reached number 4 on the Billboard Hot 100 chart, number 5 in the UK. It did become the band's last top 10 hit in the U.S. Buffalo Springfield, they're coming right up along with a Steve Miller Band.
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4: Here's your 103.5 The Rockin' Eagle forecast. Lows level off around 69 overnight under partly cloudy skies, southerly winds 5 to 10 miles per hour. Bright sunshine Monday, highs level off around 95. Lows around 74 Monday night. Temps well above average Tuesday and Wednesday, with highs from the upper 90s to near 100. Weather this hour is brought to you by the Hill Bar, southeast of St. Marie and Northside Ford in Effingham. I'm meteorologist Paul Trombley. Currently, it's 71 degrees.
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0: The Dan of Steel. There they go, Steely Dan from Gaucho, and I am Chaz Mixon. Chris needs some Zeppelin. Take care of that, and Aerosmith on the way, too.
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0: The Mighty Zeppelin for you right there, and I am Chaz Mixon. Keeping it rocking throughout the night, and if you need anything, again, it's Radio Chaz on Facebook. That's the page. You can go there and send a message anytime. Elton John's on the way next.
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6: Here's your 103.5 The Rockin' Eagle forecast. A heat advisory begins at 1 p.m. this afternoon and continues until 7 p.m. Thursday night. Lows dip down to about 69 overnight under partly cloudy skies, southerly winds 5 to 10 miles per hour. Clear skies Monday, highs around 95. Weather this hour is brought to you by the Hill Bar, southeast of St. Marie and Northside Ford in Effingham. I'm meteorologist Paul Trombley. Currently 70.
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1: Can't beat it. It just rocks all day.
2: One fatality confirmed. I'm Sue Guzman, Fox News. Grand Canyon Parks national officials confirming that a 46-year-old man was found dead near Crystal Rapids along the Colorado River Sunday following severe flash flooding.
3: Search teams are racing to find at least 15 missing hikers in the Grand Canyon after a flash flood tore through Bright Angel Canyon. The flood destroyed trails and bridges, stranding hikers. A water pipeline was also knocked out. Over 60 other people were able to evacuate safely. More thunderstorms and heavy rain are expected, complicating rescue efforts.
2: Fox's Marianne Rafferty, and starting Monday, tourists will not be able to stay overnight at lodges and hotels within Grand Canyon National Park. Meanwhile, the death toll in the catastrophic flooding in Nepal and Tibet climbed past 900 Monday, with more than 4,700 missing. Officials in Nepal warning of possible fresh flash flooding and for affected districts to remain on high alert. Iran retaliating against the United States Sunday with new strikes on two military bases in Jordan. The latest from Fox's Molly Line.
4: U.S. officials tell Fox News there are no significant impacts and nearly all missiles have been intercepted. Tehran says this is in response to U.S. forces blowing up two of its launchers on Larak Island earlier today. The U.S. claims it struck after spotting IRGC members preparing to launch rockets with sea mines into the Strait of Hormuz. Last week, President Trump warned there was a no-tolerance policy in effect on mine placement in that critical waterway. There are also new reports of another vessel being struck in the Strait on Saturday. Meantime, the U.S. ramping up economic pressure.
2: Treasury Secretary Scott Bessent says additional bank sanctions are expected this week. Lake Ontario is now called Lake America on Google Maps for U.S. users, but it still reads Lake Ontario on Canadian maps. 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
8: Temperatures being 30 degrees above average.
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2: The jury in the Lindsey Clancy murder trial in Massachusetts continues deliberations on Monday. More from Fox's Grinnell Scott.
9: Nine women and three men still have the fate of Lindsey Clancy in their hands. She's the mom who in 2023 killed her three young children in her Duxbury, Massachusetts home. Prosecutors argued Clancy knew she was committing murder. Her defense claims postpartum psychosis kept her from knowing right from wrong. Last week, the jury asked to see two pieces of evidence, the knife Clancy used to cut herself, as well as plastic bags full of pills she was taking. Convictions on either first-degree murder, second-degree murder, or manslaughter will send Clancy to prison. Being found not criminally responsible will return her to a state mental health facility. Grinnell Scott, Fox News.
2: And also, Congress returns from its August recess on Monday. Fox's Jared Halpern with the latest.
10: The Republican-controlled House is back in session this week with a busy to-do list over the next few weeks. Topping that agenda, a government spending bill to prevent a pre-election shutdown at the end of September. The House and Senate each passed competing proposals to extend funding into December. House Republicans are also eager to push through another budget reconciliation bill, and the White House is urging passage of a supplemental spending package to provide the military with billions of dollars to replenish weapons stockpiles. The Senate does not return to Washington until the middle of September. In Washington, Jared Halpern, Fox News.
2: NASA launching its newest $4 billion observatory from the Kennedy Space Center Sunday. President Trump praising the launch of the telescope, calling it the golden age of America. Truth Social. Launch coming after NASA canceled plans to save its Swift space telescope, which will instead burn up in the atmosphere later this year. Meantime, NASA is still using both the Hubble Space Telescope and the James Webb Space Telescope. I'm Sue Guzman. This is Fox News.
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0: We got the Rolling Stones, and I am Chaz Mix. And this day back in 71, the Stones, plus the father of Brian Jones, files a high court writ against managers Oldham and Easton, claiming that they made a secret deal with Decca Records in 1963 to deprive the group of royalties. 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
6: Here's your 103.5, The Rockin' Eagle forecast. A heat advisory begins at 1 p.m. this afternoon and continues until 7 p.m. Thursday night. Lows dip down to about 69 overnight under partly cloudy skies, southerly winds 5 to 10 miles per hour. Clear skies Monday, highs around 95. Weather this hour is brought to you by the Hill Bar, southeast of St. Marie and Northside Ford in Effingham. I'm meteorologist Paul Trombley. Currently 70.
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0: Oh, I needed that Black Sabbath to get the work week all cranked up and ready to go. I am Chaz Mixon. How about some Van Halen? We'll go to their second album and Genesis on the way to
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0: Must be some misunderstanding, huh? 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And I am Chaz Mixon, ready to go, man, with another set, and we'll crank that up with Lynyrd Skynyrd just ahead.
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4: Here's your 103.5, The Rockin' Eagle forecast. A heat advisory begins at 1 p.m. this afternoon and remains in effect until 7 p.m. Thursday night. Lows level off around 69 overnight under partly cloudy skies, south winds 5 to 10 miles per hour. Lots of sunshine Monday. High temperatures reach up to 95. Weather this hour is brought to you by The Hill Bar, southeast of St. Marie and Northside Ford in Effingham. I'm meteorologist Paul Trombley. Currently 70.
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1: The jury gets back to it later this morning. I'm Ted Lindner, Fox News. The jury in the Lindsey Clancy murder trial in Massachusetts continues deliberations today. Fox's Gernal Scott with more.
2: 9 women and 3 men still have the fate of Lindsey Clancy in their hands. She's the mom who in 2023 killed her 3 young children in her Duxbury, Massachusetts home. Prosecutors argued Clancy knew she was committing murder. Her defense claims postpartum psychosis kept her from knowing right from wrong. Last week, the jury asked to see 2 pieces of evidence, the knife Clancy used to cut herself, as well as plastic bags full of pills she was taking. Convictions on either first-degree murder, second-degree murder, or manslaughter will send Clancy to prison. Being found not criminally responsible will return her to a state mental health facility. Gernal Scott, Fox News.
1: Well, the U.S. military targeting missile launch sites on an island in the Strait of Hormuz. Fox's Jill Nato with more.
3: CENTCOM says Islamic Revolutionary Guard Corps forces were observed preparing to launch rockets with sea mines into the Strait of Hormuz. The U.S. military also says they had just completed clearing mines out of the strait last week. So new American strikes took out 2 Iranian launchers before those mines could get into the water. Iran's Revolutionary Guard says several soldiers and citizens were killed and injured in the attack. The fighting comes just days after the Trump administration said it's increasing economic pressure to try to end its war with Iran rather than military action. Jill Nato, Fox News.
1: Iran retaliating by firing on U.S. forces in Jordan. And one hiker found dead, at least 15 others still missing or unaccounted for after flash flooding hit the Grand Canyon Saturday. Dozens of people evacuated. 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
1: President Trump escalating his trade war with Canada, posting on social media that Canadian companies wanting to do business with the U.S. move here to avoid newly imposed tariffs. The president posting, quote, "I don't want Canadian anything. They've been ripping us off for decades and it's going to stop." Nepal is recovering after deadly flooding swept through the region last week. Fox's Stephanie Bennett with more.
16: Nepal's tourism board provided an update saying 289 missing foreign nationals have been rescued, including 2 Americans. But the situation is growing more dire by the day. Heavy rains swelled rivers and lakes upstream. Those rising water levels forced crews to completely stop rescue operations at times. Trying to get teams and supplies into the area is also extremely challenging. Flood warnings were sent to residents' phones telling them to get to higher ground. Crews focused on rescuing hundreds of people, possibly trapped inside tunnels at a hydropower project in Nepal.
1: And at least 800 people are dead. More than 3,000 remain missing. Congress returning from its August recess today. Fox's Jared Halpern with more.
17: The Republican-controlled House is back in session this week with a busy to-do list over the next few weeks. Topping that agenda, a government spending bill to prevent a pre-election shutdown at the end of September. The House and Senate each passed competing proposals to extend funding into December. House Republicans are also eager to push through another budget reconciliation bill, and the White House is urging passage of a supplemental spending package to provide the military with billions of dollars to replenish weapons stockpiles. The Senate does not return to Washington until the middle of September. In Washington, Jared Halpern, Fox News.
1: And Lake Ontario, now called Lake America, on Google Maps for U.S. users after President Trump ordered the name change in an executive order last week. It still reads Lake Ontario on Canadian maps. I'm Ted Lindner. This is Fox News.
4: 103.5. The Rockin' Eagle. Southeastern Illinois' home of classic rock.

Oh, yeah, reaching back for some Steppenwolf, and I am Chaz Mixon. Tom Petty from Wildflowers coming up. Thin Lizzy on the way, too. Here's Journey.

0: Tom Petty right there from Wildflowers, a great album all the way through. And I am Chaz Mixon. Another great album all the way through, Brothers in Arms by Dire Straits. This day in 85 starts a 9-week run at number one on the U.S. album charts. The album also topped the charts in 25 other countries, went on to sell over 20 million worldwide. How about The Who up next?
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8: Here's your 103.5 The Rockin' Eagle forecast. A heat advisory begins at 1 p.m. this afternoon and remains in effect until 7 p.m. Thursday night. Lows level off around 69 overnight under partly cloudy skies, south winds 5 to 10 miles per hour. Lots of sunshine Monday. High temperatures reach up to 95. Weather this hour is brought to you by The Hill Bar, southeast of St. Marie and Northside Ford in Effingham. I'm meteorologist Paul Trombley. Right now, 69.
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2: 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Pink Floyd right there from Wish You Were Here and Chaz Mixon. Right here, keeping it all lit up with Nazareth and Guns N' Roses in a few.
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0: Guns N' Roses, yeah, very nice. Patience, and I am Chaz Mixon. One more hour's worth here on this Monday, and let's get it going with some live Bob Seger and his Silver Bullet Band.
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3: Here's your 103.5 The Rockin' Eagle forecast. A heat advisory begins at 1 p.m. this afternoon and remains in effect until 7 p.m. Thursday night. Lows level off around 69 overnight under partly cloudy skies, south winds 5 to 10 miles per hour. Lots of sunshine Monday. High temperatures reach up to 95. Weather this hour is brought to you by The Hill Bar, southeast of St. Marie and Northside Ford in Effingham. I'm meteorologist Paul Trombley. Currently, it's 70 degrees.
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2: Deliberations set to resume. I'm Sue Guzman, Fox News, and the jury resumes deliberations today in the trial of Lindsay Clancy, the Massachusetts mom who killed her three children.
3: Kevin Reddington, the defense lawyer for Clancy, said that she feels scared, nervous, and sad as we await that verdict.
4: If I took you and put you in a locked room and you were looking at the possibility of three consecutive life sentences, what would you feel like?
3: Reddington also explained the jury's first note to the judge. He said they requested to review two bags of prescription pills belonging to Clancy and a bloody knife used in her alleged suicide attempt. The prosecution argues Clancy deliberately planned the killings and is lying about her hallucinations. Her defense says she experienced psychosis made worse by over-medication for postpartum depression.
2: Fox's Nate Foy. Grand Canyon National Parks officials confirming that a 46-year-old man was found dead near Crystal Rapids along the Colorado River following severe flash flooding.
5: Search teams are racing to find at least 15 missing hikers in the Grand Canyon after a flash flood tore through Bright Angel Canyon. The flood destroyed trails and bridges, stranding hikers. A water pipeline was also knocked out. Over 60 other people were able to evacuate safely. More thunderstorms and heavy rain are expected, complicating rescue efforts.
2: Fox's Marianne Rafferty starting today. Tourists will not be allowed to stay overnight at lodges and hotels within Grand Canyon National Park. Meanwhile, the death toll in the catastrophic flooding in Nepal and Tibet has climbed past 900. 4,700 there remain missing. And NASA launching its newest $4 billion observatory from the Kennedy Space Center Sunday.
6: 3, 2, 1, ignition and liftoff. Go Falcon Heavy and go Roman Space Telescope.
2: President Trump praising the launch of the telescope, calling it the golden age of America on Truth Social. 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
2: Iran retaliating against the U.S. on Sunday with nuke strikes on two military bases in Jordan. The latest from Fox's Molly Long.
5: U.S. officials tell Fox News there are no significant impacts and nearly all missiles have been intercepted. Tehran says this is in response to U.S. forces blowing up two of its launchers on Larak Island earlier today. The U.S. claims it struck after spotting IRGC members preparing to launch rockets with sea mines into the Strait of Hormuz. Last week, President Trump warned there was a no-tolerance policy in effect on mine placement in that critical waterway. There are also new reports of another vessel being struck in the Strait on Saturday. Meantime, the U.S. ramping up economic pressure.
2: Iran retaliating against the United States Sunday with two new strikes on the military bases as Treasury Secretary Scott Bessent announced that additional sanctions against banks doing businesses with Iran are expected this week. Congress returns from its August recess today. Fox's Jared Halpern has more.
10: The Republican-controlled House is back in session this week with a busy to-do list over the next few weeks. Topping that agenda, a government spending bill to prevent a pre-election shutdown at the end of September. The House and Senate each passed competing proposals to extend funding into December. House Republicans are also eager to push through another budget reconciliation bill, and the White House is urging passage of a supplemental spending package to provide the military with billions of dollars to replenish weapons stockpiles. The Senate does not return to Washington until the middle of September. In Washington, Jared Halpern, Fox News.
2: Lake Ontario is now called Lake America on Google Maps for U.S. users after President Trump ordered the name change in an executive order last week. However, it still reads Lake Ontario on Canadian maps. There was no immediate comment from Canadian Prime Minister Mark Carney or at the White House. I'm Sue Guzman. This is Fox News.
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It goes Poison, and I'm Chaz Mixon with the Talking Heads. We got some Rush coming up from Signals in a little bit, too. Right now, the mighty Led Zeppelin.

at the bottom.

0: There goes Rush and that New World Man off Signals with Chaz Mixon. They are heading back to their home country of Canada to play Montreal for a couple dates this week on the 2nd Wednesday and Friday the 4th. And then back down to Boston, Cleveland, and San Antonio. Two shows in all of these cities. And I'm certainly looking forward to that first San Antonio show because I'm going to be there. I've got Boston on the way next.
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3: Here's your 103.5 The Rock and Eagle forecast. A heat advisory begins at 1 p.m. this afternoon and remains in effect until 7 p.m. Thursday night. Lows level off around 69 overnight under partly cloudy skies, south winds 5 to 10 miles per hour. Lots of sunshine Monday. High temperatures reach up to 95. Weather this hour is brought to you by The Hill Bar, southeast of St. Marie and Northside Ford in Effingham. I'm meteorologist Paul Trombley. Currently, it's 70 degrees.
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0: There goes that bad company for you from Desolation Angels with Chaz Mixon. Enjoy your Monday out there, all right? And we will talk again a little bit later on.
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3: Here's your 103.5 The Rock and Eagle forecast. A heat advisory begins at 1 p.m. this afternoon and remains in effect until 7 p.m. Thursday night. Lows level off around 69 overnight under partly cloudy skies, south winds 5 to 10 miles per hour. Lots of sunshine Monday. High temperatures reach up to 95. Weather this hour is brought to you by The Hill Bar, southeast of St. Marie and Northside Ford in Effingham. I'm meteorologist Paul Trombley. Right now, 69.
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1: Can't beat it. It just rocks all day.
2: Waiting for a verdict. I'm Ted Lindner, Fox News. The jury in the Lindsey Clancy murder trial in Massachusetts continues deliberations later this morning. Fox's Kurnal Scott with more.
3: Nine women and three men still have the fate of Lindsey Clancy in their hands. She's the mom who in 2023 killed her three young children in her Duxbury, Massachusetts home. Prosecutors argued Clancy knew she was committing murder. Her defense claims postpartum psychosis kept her from knowing right from wrong. Last week, the jury asked to see two pieces of evidence, the knife Clancy used to cut herself, as well as plastic bags full of pills she was taking. Convictions on either first-degree murder, second-degree murder, or manslaughter will send Clancy to prison. Being found not criminally responsible will return her to a state mental health facility. Grinnell Scott, Fox News.
2: Grand Canyon National Parks officials confirming a 46-year-old man's been found dead near Crystal Rapids along the Colorado River following severe flash flooding.
4: Search teams are racing to find at least 15 missing hikers in the Grand Canyon after a flash flood tore through Bright Angel Canyon. The flood destroyed trails and bridges, stranding hikers. A water pipeline was also knocked out. Over 60 other people were able to evacuate safely. More thunderstorms and heavy rain are expected to complicating rescue efforts.
2: Fox's Marianne Rafferty. Starting today, tourists will not be able to stay overnight at lodges and hotels within Grand Canyon National Park. And the U.S. military targeting missiles launch sites on an island in the Strait of Hormuz.
5: CENTCOM says Islamic Revolutionary Guard Corps forces were observed preparing to launch rockets with sea mines into the Strait of Hormuz.
2: U.S. forces in Jordan were being fired upon in retaliation. That was Fox's Jill Nato. 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
2: President Trump escalating his trade war with Canada, posting on social media that Canadian companies wanted to do business with the U.S. move here to avoid newly imposed tariffs. The president posting, quote, "I don't want Canadian anything. They've been ripping us off for decades, and it's going to stop." Nepal is recovering after deadly flooding swept through the region last week. Fox's Stephanie Bennett has more.
9: Nepal's tourism board provided an update saying 289 missing foreign nationals have been rescued, including two Americans. But the situation is growing more dire by the day. Heavy rains swelled rivers and lakes upstream. Those rising water levels forced crews to completely stop rescue operations at times. Trying to get teams and supplies into the area is also extremely challenging. Flood warnings were sent to residents' phones telling them to get to higher ground. Crews focused on rescuing hundreds of people, possibly trapped inside tunnels at a hydropower project in Nepal.
2: And new numbers this morning say at least 900 people are dead and more than 4,000 are feared missing. Congress returns from its August recess today. Fox's Jared Halpern with more.
10: The Republican-controlled House is back in session this week with a busy to-do list over the next few weeks. Topping that agenda, a government spending bill to prevent a pre-election shutdown at the end of September. The House and Senate each passed competing proposals to extend funding into December. House Republicans are also eager to push through another budget reconciliation bill, and the White House is urging passage of a supplemental spending package to provide supplied the military with billions of dollars to replenish weapons stockpiles. The Senate does not return to Washington until the middle of September. In Washington, Jared Halpern, Fox News.
2: And Lake Ontario, now called Lake America, on Google Maps for U.S. users after President Trump ordered the name change in an executive order last week. It still reads Lake Ontario on Canadian maps, though. I'm Ted Lindner. This is Fox News.
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0: Late season heat wave weather pattern to dominate much of the plains northeast into the heart of the Midwest corn and bean complex much of this week. Farther to the north and west, a series of waffling frontal boundaries will generate daily outbreaks of showers and thunderstorms, some heavy and severe. Good Monday morning, everyone. It's agriculture meteorologist Greg Solier back in with your Ag Weather Today right here on Brownfield Ag News. Here we are on this last day of the month of August, a meteorological summertime in anything but the resemblance of an early fall weather pattern, more or less a mid-summer look and feel to the weather maps and charts, part of that warm to hot dome of capped high pressure over the southwestern part of the country on the move along its at least northern and eastern flank over the weekend, scattered showers and thunderstorms across the Great Lakes region. Some activity on the northern and western flank of that hot ridge on a boundary developing across parts of the northern and central plains there. Eastern flank of the monsoon shower and thunderstorm business into parts of Colorado and sections of the Four Corners. Some severe weather noted across the Dakota Territory. Note the expanding areas, heat-related advisories, watches, and warnings. They'll be into play across much of the Mississippi Valley down at the Ozarks and spreading with time across a good chunk of the central through southeastern corn and bean complex. A little more heat involved in this particular go-around. A little less atmospheric moisture coming off corn sweat with even some dry down getting underway. Still, those dew points will be up and elevated into the uncomfortable range, and daytime readings might actually be a little bit higher compared to what they were weeks ago. In any event, low to mid-90s, pretty common across the southern Great Lakes region through at least the middle part of the week. Triple-digit readings, none too far away from that Boone, Iowa location. Get into some cloudiness and rain-cooled air. Temperatures could be down, but boy, the humidity values will be up if we stay away from any organization to the rainfall. The capped atmosphere could send readings well into the middle 90s at least out there at the Farm Progress Show site for Tuesday, Wednesday, and Thursday. Boy, it'll be a tough and challenging one out and about, and to keep an eye on livestock as well. You do the same over a wide area of the heartland. Speaking of the shower thunderstorm activity, it'll tend to ebb and flow with a series of waffling frontal boundaries. A little bit of a move to the north, a little bit of a move down to the south, and west to east, that jet stream pattern. And so the daily outbreaks of showers and thunderstorms continue on in several areas. Monsoon set up over the southwest, better than it has been in weeks gone by, along those boundaries, either side of them, and in this deep tropical air with daytime heating, scattered showers and thunderstorms over the next couple of 2 or 3 days, at least for openers, again out of Iowa through the southern Great Lakes region. Best coverages will be shifting first into the northern Great Lakes region, then begin to build on southward over the late portion of the week. So no shortage of rainfall and severe weather as well. Keeping an eye on the Gulf Coast, yeah, the showers and thunderstorms picking up and a little more action too in the Gulf of Mexico in the days to come. 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
1: Whenever I hear AI, my mind jumps to the liquid nitrogen tank storing the future of our cattle herd. Hello, everyone. I'm Cindy Young with Brownfield, and this is my two cents. That AI, artificial insemination, is all about making calves without a bull, helping with genetics, biosecurity, and herd improvement. Artificial intelligence, on the other hand, is about making smart decisions with data. One is biology, the other is technology, but both aim to improve outcomes. In agriculture, AI, the tech kind, is transforming how we grow.

0: crops. 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AI can analyze soil, moisture, pests, and plant health to tell farmers exactly where to spray, irrigate, or harvest. Farms now generate more data than ever, lots and lots of data. AI sorts through it all to spot trends and offer insights. Which field corners underperform, when sugar content peaks in corn, and where to adjust for pests or disease. It's even driving tractors and picking fruit, all without a human in the cab. But AI can't do it all. It still does not know how to fix fence or negotiate with a protective mama cow. AI may seem high-tech and autonomous, but in reality, it's deeply shaped and limited by human influence. From the start, humans decide what problems AI should solve, what data it learns from, and how it makes decisions. That means every AI model carries the fingerprints of its creators. Farmers, engineers, data scientists, and agronomists all play a role in teaching AI how to recognize a healthy corn plant, predict a weather shift, or flag a sick cow. I'm Cindy Young with Brownfield. That's my...
1: Here's your 103.5 The Rockin' Eagle forecast. A heat advisory begins at 1 p.m. this afternoon and remains in effect until 7 p.m. Thursday night. Mainly sunny today with daytime highs approaching 94. Southwesterly winds 8 to 15 miles per hour. Clear skies tonight, lows around 73. Weather this hour is brought to you by the Hill Bar, southeast of St. Marie and Northside Ford in Effingham. I'm meteorologist Paul Trombley. Right now, it's 69 degrees.
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1: A closer look at apple demand in the United States. Hello, I'm Megan Grebner with Healthy Living on Brownfield. Fall is just around the corner, and that means prime apple picking is here. Chris Gerlach, Vice President of Insights and Analytics with the U.S. Apple Association, says apple demand has been flat to slightly lower in the last 5 years.
2: There's a lot of competitions in the produce aisle from year-round varieties of berries and avocados and grapes and all the rest of it. So we've got our work cut out for us to maintain our shelf space in the grocery store and keep having these consumers discover these new exciting varieties that are coming out in the marketplace.
1: Some of those include Cosmic Crisp, the Snapdragon, the Super Snap, which is a sequel to the wildly popular Honeycrisp apple, and the Smitten variety.
2: In terms of how these new varieties are doing in the marketplace, they are increasing the prices growers are getting increased a little bit last season as supplies of some of these have been down. So that has been an encouraging sign. And, again, just moderating that supply situation is critical for the grower prices.
1: I'm Megan Grebner with Healthy Living on Brownfield.
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1: I pledge allegiance to the flag of the United States of America and to the republic for which it stands, one nation, under God, indivisible, with liberty and justice for all.
2: Iran tries to retaliate again. I'm Dave Anthony, Fox News. A drone was intercepted by the United Arab Emirates after missiles fired into Jordan, where there were U.S. bases. Those missiles were shot down following new American attacks over the weekend.
3: U.S. forces struck two Iranian launchers on Larak Island. Forces there were seen preparing to launch rockets with sea mines into the Strait of Hormuz. And CENTCOM says it completed clearing sea mines from the Strait's international shipping routes last week. This marks the first U.S. military action in about a month. The last time the U.S. confirmed targeting Iran was on July 29th.
2: That's Fox's Alex Hogan. The U.S. is also ready to ramp up financial pressure on Iran with more sanctions expected this week. And President Trump tells Fox's Trey Gowdy.
4: We're doing a great job. The blockade has been unbelievable. The financial hits that we're giving them, we're hitting them very hard. Nobody's ever been hit like this.
2: But this flare-up in fighting has oil prices rising more than 3% this morning. It's up to more than 900 people dead in last week's flooding disaster in Nepal and China. More than 4,000 others remain missing. Another flash flood hit the Grand Canyon over the weekend in Arizona, leaving one person dead, 15 others unaccounted for.
5: The National Park Service is asking the public for help in finding any campers, hikers, or backpackers who were in the canyon on Saturday. That's when a major flash flood swept through the area.
2: That's Fox's Jill Nato. Lindsey Clancy's jury gets back to work in 3 hours, resuming deliberations in Massachusetts, considering if she's guilty of murder for killing her three children or if she's not guilty by reason of insanity, as her defense maintains Clancy experienced postpartum psychosis and severe mental health.
6: Over the weekend here in Plymouth. So that means they were out in the community, they were with their families. The judge instructed them to avoid talking about the case and avoid any media coverage of it.
2: That's Fox's Nate Foy. 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
2: It is up to 38 people dead in Ukraine in that Russian attack Friday night at an ammunition storage facility near Kyiv. Four people remain missing in the deadliest strike in the war this year, which also had triggered explosions and fires at dozens of other buildings and homes nearby. And there's an ongoing push to end this conflict with new sanctions on Russia. The House is still considering as lawmakers return there this week after the Senate approved the bill last month.
13: Louisiana GOP Senator John Kennedy says an end can be brokered in the Russia-Ukraine war if the House will pass the Sanctioning Russia Act, named for late Senator Lindsey Graham. On Fox's The Sunday Briefing, Kennedy said tariffs are included that could cripple Russia economically.
14: The House needs to go pass it, and we need to implement it, and Russia will come to the table. It may not be overnight, but they'll come to the table, and we'll get that war settled.
13: In the House, Republicans are hesitant about getting further tied up in a foreign war, while Democrats don't want to give more tariff authority to the president. Gernal Scott, Fox News.
2: Russia's leader will be gathering this week with other U.S. adversaries.
12: China's President Xi Jinping, Russia's President Vladimir Putin, and India's leader Narendra Modi are all in Bishkek, Kyrgyzstan for the Shanghai Cooperation Organization Summit this week. Iran's President Masoud Pezeshkian was expected as well. Security and the economy will be at the top of the agenda, including conflict in the Middle East and Ukraine, border tensions between China and India, along with ongoing discussion about a proposed Shanghai Cooperation Development Bank. Xi Jinping was expected to travel to Egypt afterward for his first state visit there in 10 years. He's expected to meet with President Fatah al-Sisi. Jessica Rosenthal, Fox News.
2: On Wall Street, stock futures are down before this week's trading. Scottie Scheffler has won golf's FedEx Cup, winning the Tour Championship Tournament in Atlanta. And in tennis, an upset, Novak Djokovic knocked out in the first round of the U.S. Open. I'm Dave Anthony. This is Fox News.
15: Good Monday to you from the Country Financial Studio. It's time once again for RFD Illinois. I'm DeLos Yonke.
16: I'm Rita Frazier. We have to say good morning to two of the, we have so many friends of the show, but Gary Scott at WLDS in Jacksonville on the air just as we speak, and Mark Whalen from WLDS in the sales department. Had lunch with him last week, but you know, we talked about, Gary said, I bet you and DeLoss really appreciate Jim Taylor. I'm like, well, yes.
15: Yeah. Yes, we do. Go ahead. I didn't mean to interrupt. Yeah.
16: No. I'm saying that because he's going to Farm Progress Show. He does so many things, and he does it five times faster than you and I do it.
15: Yes, he will be representing us in Boone. Farm Week Stan Grant's going to make a quick trip there as well, so there will be coverage from the Farm Progress Show. But yes, very thankful that he is willing and able to do that sort of thing.
16: And you were nice enough to point out last week in our stand-up meeting that it's going to be 95.
15: Oh, yeah. You know, when I do a weather interview on Fridays and on Mondays, and I've been so enjoying the 80-degree highs. And then I'm like, I wonder what it's going to be like next week. And then, boom, everything starts with a 90, or with a 9, I should say. Yeah, that's another good reason I don't need to be walking around show site like that.
16: Jim, we'll listen to the reports, for sure. I'll
15: be more than happy to. That's right, yes. Good for Jim. We're going. All right, stay with us, RFD, Illinois. With this week's edition of Farm Week, the early word, I'm DeLoss Yonke. Farmland values and cash rents in the state were modestly lower in the first half of the year. From the mid-year snapshot of the Illinois Society of Professional Farm Managers and Rural Appraisers, it is a front-page item in this week's Farm Week. Also in this week's paper, a lot. Applications are now open for the Agricultural Leaders of Tomorrow program. More than 1,200 people have graduated since it began back in 1979. Read more about it and learn how to be in the next class in this week's Farm Week. No other weekly publication in Illinois has as many people on the ground in Illinois covering Illinois agriculture for you with a depth on key issues to help keep you profitable. Don't forget, you can get more frequent updates online at farmweeknow.com.
16: Back on RFD Illinois, I'm Rita Frazier with the president of the Illinois Farm Bureau, Philip Nelson, talking with President Nelson late last week as he was on the ground working for producers and digesting the news that has impacted the beef industry with the Tyson beef plant closure announcement in Joslin, followed by the Trump administration's announcement of lifting those tariffs on 300,000 metric tons of imported beef starting September 1.
17: We're very concerned. I don't think you could hit an industry as hard as this one in this state has been hit in the last week. Having said that, we're not sitting idly by. We've been working with producers that had contracted cattle into Joslin to find out where they might be redirected to. We did that. But at the same time, all of this that is going on, we've watched the price of cattle almost plummet in the last 7 days. I have gotten an earful from a number of cattle producers. They're not happy, and we've got to work our way through this. We've got to make sure we've got adequate harvest capabilities to take care of the cattle herd to be processed in Illinois. But we need markets for that as well. And when you start importing a 90-day supply of ground beef, it's going to have an impact on our present market. We're very concerned, upset that this occurred at a time where cattle prices were pretty decent a couple of weeks ago, but they have certainly taken off the top end of this market fairly quickly.
16: You've jumped on the issue immediately. You've had conversations and you've reached out. Can you talk a little bit about those conversations, who they're with, and some of the work you guys are doing behind the scenes?
17: When it happened, immediately we started working with Illinois Beef. We had a meeting after the sale of Champions last week at the State Fair in their office, which is located on the State Fair. We've reached out to Tyson. Rebecca Barnett has talked to the head of governmental affairs with Tyson. And we've reached out to the United States Department of Agriculture, the Packers and Stockyards Administration. That is really the regulatory arm of prices and the meat industry. So we tried to reach out and say, this has happened. What's your response? What are you going to do going forward? I think they have been in negotiations and deliberations with Tyson to make sure that the commitments that were promised in selling cattle into Joslyn are honored. There were about 15,000 head that were supposedly bought before the sudden announcement, and we're trying to make sure that those people are taken care of because they were contracted with Tyson to go to Joslyn, and effective, you know, a little over a week ago, that option was off the table.
16: We talk about, as you said, really multiple hits, and we go back to the Trump administration's announcement on lifting those tariffs on the imported beef. Do we know at this point what countries those imports might be coming from?
17: As of now, we have guesstimation where it's coming from because the president talked about Argentina. We don't know that as a fact. But I do know Zippy Duval, and I talked on Monday of this week, he spent 4 hours in the Oval Office with a number of people, including the Chief of Staff, Susie Wiles, and he made very clear to her that producers are very upset with this decision by the administration to import beef, and from the administration's standpoint, was going to take beef prices down. Well, that also impacts the producers significantly. I think they regret the decision they made, but they haven't changed it. That we have put a number of pressure points to this decision to make sure people in leadership know how the farm community feels about this.
16: Illinois Farm Bureau President Philip Nelson, by the way, the administration will be represented tomorrow at the Farm Progress Show in Boone, Iowa. USDA Secretary of Ag, Brick Rollins, is scheduled to speak to attendees tomorrow mid-morning. We'll have more details as our own Jim Taylor is heading out to cover Farm Progress 2026. Stick around. DeLoss has Market Talk next. This is RFD, Illinois.
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15: Welcome back to RFD Illinois. I'm Delos Yonke. Another big market move last week for grain and soybean futures. September corn gained 28 and a quarter from Friday to Friday. December was up 28. September soybeans were up 51 and a quarter. November up 48 and a half. September Chicago wheat was up 85 and a half. KC up 71 and a half. Even spring wheat was up 47 cents from Friday to Friday on top of gains that we had the week before. A lot of talk about demand, a lot of talk about supply as well. How much is there in the country? Yield tours are taking place in Illinois. We'll cover some of those on RFD Profit Watch in the coming days. Supply seems strong in South America, where the Argentine harvest is almost 90% complete. There's talk of even greater production in Brazil, but there are also points that Brazil is keeping more of it for its own domestic needs as opposed to putting it on the world market. And a lot of questions related to Russia, Ukraine, if they continue to go after export terminals and other important points for logistics. Where will the world get its supply, and will it turn more to the United States? It's rather remarkable thing to watch. Given this time of year, to have a market that's overbought is pretty rare. And at this point, the low for the year is June 29. Last couple of years, that's been, if not completely the opposite, very much different, where we would put in pre-harvest lows. And traditionally, the high point of the market comes in either May or June, maybe early July, but not this year. Where will we go from here? And also, livestock last week, Friday to Friday, live cattle for October lost another 620 a hundredweight. September feeders were down $13.85, October down $7.12. October lean hogs gained $1.03 from Friday to Friday. All right, last week, the mid-year snapshot from the Illinois Society of Professional Farm Managers and Rural Appraisers showed flat to modestly lower changes for the first half of 2026. Luke Worrell, World Land Services over in Jacksonville for the last several years, has been one of the chairs of the Land Values Committee for the Society.
0: The average value of Class A land in Illinois, according to this survey, is, right at $16,369 per acre. So, I think that says a lot when that actually is after we've softened for 2.5 years almost. And, you're still at a level that 6 years ago would have been an astronomical record.
15: Yeah.
0: Historically speaking, still very strong and still a lot of interest out there in the marketplace.
15: I think that is interesting considering what has gone on, just from input costs, just from the fertilizer bill. Not to mention,
0: correct,
15: I assume there aren't as many cash deals anymore, so you've got a higher interest rate to contend with, too. So even to stay 1% lower in the face of some of these other headwinds is quite fascinating.
0: I would agree with you. And I would say if you would have asked us, in March at our big event, what do you expect? I think a majority of us would have expected a little bit, I don't want to say a large decline, but certainly larger than 1%. I think that's probably what would have been the approximation, if you will, at that time. So, if anything, there's so much noise out there. You just talked about inputs. So many macroeconomics, so many global things kind of affecting the American farmer. If anything, even though, it's down a bit, I think it shows incredible, strength in the face of adversity.
15: 3% involved a sale involving a farmer with financial difficulties, down 11% for mid-year 2025. That was good. Sometimes a sale has to be made, and thankfully that was a really low number.
0: Right. And honestly, that surprised me, Delos. It really did, and I'm relieved that it wasn't higher. I think, when we asked that question last year, I think we asked it expecting that number to only go up. And mm-hmm. So we wanted to track. I think, honestly, if we're honest, we put that in there to be able to track how much it went up the next year, which is, you know, the year we're currently in, but it actually went down pretty substantially. So, you know, it's hard to really pinpoint that. You know, did the ad hoc payments help? Did things not get quite as rough in commodities? I don't know, but I was pleased to see that number and a little surprised at that number at the same time.
15: Mm-hmm. And none involving foreign investor?
0: No, not a single respondent this year mentioned being involved with a foreign investor. You know, and speaking from experience, you know, I get it. That can be a hot topic, and I'm sure there have been sales out there. I at least in my area where I do most of my work, it is extremely rare that we even have a dialogue with a foreign investor. But I'm sure there are pockets of Illinois that isn't the case. But yeah, 0% according to the respondents this year in the middle of 2026.
15: Luke Worrell and the Illinois Society of Professional Farm Managers and Rural Appraisers, their mid-year land values snapshot. And there's a webinar from the survey that Luke was a part of. You can find that on the Farm Doc website. And we'll go into a deeper discussion about it later this week on RFD Profit Watch. One more thing. The average U.S. FICO score is 714, down 1 point from a year ago. It's unchanged from October of 2025. In the same report, the average monthly payment for a first-time homebuyer went up 57% since 2019. Mortgage balances for borrowers with scores less than 620 have grown 43% since April of 2019. This is RFD Illinois.
1: With the RFD Ag Market Summary for this Monday morning, I'm Jim Taylor. Corn higher, beans higher, wheat finishing Friday higher. September corn closing 512, up 1 3/4. December corn up 3, 536 and a half. March corn 551 and a quarter, up 4. September beans closing 1276 and a quarter, up 19 3/4. November beans up 20, 1288. And January beans 1302 and 3/4, up 19 3/4. September wheat closing 767, up 24 and a quarter. December wheat up 23 and a quarter, 784. March wheat 797 and 3/4, up 21 3/4. September bean meal 338.20, up $8. September bean oil on Friday 70.59, up 2.59. Current electronic overnight trading: September corn up 3.5, December corn up a penny, March corn up 1 5.52 1/4. September beans in the overnight up 2 1/4. November beans down 2.5. January beans $13.50, down 2 1/4. September wheat in the overnight down 10.5. December wheat down 8.5, and March wheat 7.89.5, down 8 1/4. Outside markets this morning: November Brent crude oil 91.22, up 3.12. The October gold contract 44.52.40, down 42.30. Livestock trade from Friday: September feeders 320.90, down $1.55. October feeder cattle 316.52, down $1.55. August live cattle 219.25, down $1.05. October live cattle 211.72, down $1.20. October lean hogs 81.90, up $1.27. December lean hogs 72.30, up $1.10. Illinois direct barrels and gilts trading steady on Friday, 55-65. That's the RFD Ag Market Summary for this Monday morning, and this is the RFD Radio Network.
21: This is the early morning weather report for Monday from meteorologist Paul Otto for listeners on the RFD Radio Network. Our coverage of clouds that have been pretty consistent over the northern half of the state this weekend is not going to hold in place past this morning to help in suppressing the heat that the rest of the state is now feeling, with heat advisories in effect that will eventually turn into extreme heat warnings as we do work through this early portion of the week. But there is still a healthy breeze outside to start off the week, out of the south-southwest at 25 miles per hour over northwest, northern, and north-central portions of the state. And those winds will only last about one more day before they drop down, in muggy town conditions will be the result for the rest of the week, with well above normal heat to make outside chores dangerous during the middle and late afternoon hours each and every day of this week, reaching 13 to 14 degrees above normal, as that bubble of heat will lift even further to the north and to the east. For from this afternoon through Friday night lights before any improvement does take place. If we look at the satellite image, we're going to see the fast-moving jet stream staying well to our north all the way through Thursday afternoon, and therefore only create above-normal rainfall potential for northern areas of the state along the Wisconsin border. Normal rainfall for areas south of there into the east down to I-74, while below normal rainfall will be expected for western, southwest, and southern parts of the state, as they'll be dependent on isolated afternoon thunderstorm development while we're under this heat dome. The mid-range forecast period for Labor Day through September the 9th, which is the middle of next week, some help will arrive this weekend from the north-northwest in the form of thunderstorms for mainly northeast and eastern portions as cooler air tries to work in from the eastern Great Lakes to save the holiday weekend for areas at least along and north of I-74. 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
22: It's been a bit, but because we were at that country church last week in Tallulah, Illinois, let's say hello to Tallulah.
15: Boy, I didn't know there was a Tallulah, I don't think, because that is not one of my favorite names to say. Tallulah, T-A-L-L-U-L-A, Tallulah, in Menard County, population 420.
22: Hello.
15: Not to be confused by Toluca.
22: Tolono.
15: Or Tolono. But Tallulah, I wonder if there's another one similarly named. I like that. Thanks for joining us. I'm Delos Yonke.
16: I'm Rita Frazier. Have a great day.
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8: Here's your 103.5, the Rockin' Eagle forecast. A heat advisory begins at 1 p.m. this afternoon and remains in effect until 7 p.m. Thursday night. Mainly sunny today with daytime highs approaching 94. Southwesterly winds 8 to 15 miles per hour. Clear skies tonight, lows around 73. Weather this hour is brought to you by the Hill Bar, southeast of St. Marie and Northside Ford in Effingham. I'm meteorologist Paul Trombley. Currently 71.
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1: It's sending oil prices surging up almost 4%. I'm Dave Anthony, Fox News. Iran retaliating the first U.S. attack since July 29th, and Fox's Alex Hogan reports.
2: Iran fired missiles toward U.S. military targets in Jordan, and the United Arab Emirates says it also intercepted an Iranian drone. The UAE's foreign minister today says it reserves the full right to respond to the Iranian attack. And a U.S. source telling Fox nearly all incoming missiles had been intercepted. Today, Iranian President Masoud Pezeshkian says his country would deliver a decisive response to those U.S. attacks yesterday.
1: Now, the U.S. strikes targeted Iranian forces said to be preparing to launch rockets with sea mines in the Strait of Hormuz. And as President Trump keeps up a blockade of Iran's ports, and with more U.S. economic sanctions expected this week, he reiterates to Fox's Trey Gowdy.
3: Iran is a number one leading state sponsor of terror. You've heard that many times in the whole world. They cannot have a nuclear weapon.
1: The jury gets back to deliberating this morning in Plymouth, Massachusetts, at Lindsey Clancy's trial, deciding if the mother is guilty of murdering her three children, as they also consider Clancy's insanity defense.
4: Her defense says she experienced psychosis and heard hallucinations telling her to kill herself and her kids. The prosecution says she's lying about those hallucinations and planned the murders because she wanted to kill herself and felt she had to kill her kids first.
1: Fox's Nate Foy outside the courthouse. Search continues in Arizona for 15 people unaccounted for in Grand Canyon flash flooding.
2: That flood destroyed trails and bridges, stranding hikers. A water pipeline was also knocked out. At least one person has died, and 60 others were able to safely evacuate. More thunderstorms and heavy rain are expected, complicating rescue efforts.
1: That's Fox's Marianne Rafferty. Much bigger search continues in a much larger flooding disaster in China, Nepal. More than 4,000 missing, now more than 900 dead. 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
1: Google has put Lake America on the map, renaming that Great Lake days after President Trump's executive order changed Lake Ontario's name, though if you go on Google Maps in Canada, it is still Lake Ontario there, amid a big trade dispute between the two countries.
11: The president, posting on social media, let all Canadian companies that are doing business with America move to the United States immediately. Then, he wrote, there are no tariffs. Calling Canada one of the worst trade offenders, the president continued, I don't want Canadian cars, I don't want Canadian parts, I don't want Canadian anything. They've been ripping us off for decades, and it's going to stop. The president imposed 50% tariffs on $20 billion of Canadian goods earlier this month. Canada is now preparing retaliatory tariffs on American steel and dairy products a week from now. Jack Callahan, Fox News.
1: The president is also praising NASA for what he calls a great successful launch.
2: NASA officials say the Nancy Grace Roman Telescope will help them study dark matter, dark energy mysteries, and they say it may change our fundamental understanding of the universe. SpaceX's Falcon Heavy rocket launching from Kennedy Space Center, carrying the Roman Telescope into orbit. NASA officials are excited about what we're going to learn from Roman. They expect to discover tens of thousands of new planets, billions of galaxies, tens of billions of stars, and more.
1: Fox is Madison Scarpino. On Wall Street, stock futures are down before this week's trading. On the last day of August, the Dow and the Nasdaq both up this month. A big upset at tennis's U.S. Open. Novak Djokovic's quest for a record 25th men's Grand Slam title ends in the first round. Stricken by physical ailments, Djokovic lost to Mariano Navone in five sets last night. A much different story for a star golfer.
10: The best golfer in the world proved it again. Scottie Scheffler fired a final round 66 to come from behind to claim the Tour Championship and his second FedEx Cup in 3 years.
1: That's Tim McMaster. I'm Dave Anthony. This is Fox News.
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1: Here's your 103.5 The Rockin' Eagle forecast. A heat advisory begins at 1 p.m. this afternoon and remains in effect until 7 p.m. Thursday night. Mainly sunny today with daytime highs approaching 94. Southwesterly winds 8 to 15 miles per hour. Clear skies tonight, lows around 73. Weather this hour is brought to you by the Hill Bar, southeast of St. Marie and Northside Ford in Effingham. I'm meteorologist Paul Trombley. Currently 71.
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1: Real or pretend. Victoria Kittle, thank you for sponsoring this ministry. Choosing a favorite Bible verse is difficult for me. At different times in my life, verses just land differently. But context is critical too, so be very careful if you choose just a single verse. But one of my favorites is in the book of Romans, a letter written to a church in the middle of pagan-controlled Rome. You know about Rome, the Colosseums, the gladiators. Just like our modern Colosseums, where the gladiators perform in Major League Baseball, the NBA, soccer, hockey, MMA. Goodness, we stand behind our own children. Turn them into gladiators. A woman shared about her abusive childhood home. She got her law degree so she could help her parents get a divorce. She helped the children of her friends, you know, with extra meals, transportation, support, and guidance, the things kids

0: need. 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One day, a young man was in the car with other kids. They were driving him home. He looked to her and said this, "I appreciate all the things you do for me and the others. I love you, Mrs. S." She paused, smiled, and looked into his hurting eyes and said, "Well, I love you too." 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Paul wrote this to them. 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So do you, and so do I. So my question to you and to myself is this. 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We've all felt the difference. Which will we offer? Real or pretend?
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1: Can't beat it. It just rocks all day.
2: The fighting is flared up again. I'm Dave Anthony, Fox News, as Iran retaliates to the first U.S. attack since July 29th.
3: Overnight, Iran launched at least 8 ballistic missiles at U.S. forces in Jordan. A U.S. source familiar tells Fox News there were no significant impacts, and the majority of the incoming fire was intercepted. The attack came after U.S. forces struck Iran's Larak Island after identifying preparations for an IRGC rocket launch that was meant to place new sea mines in the Strait of Hormuz.
2: That's Fox's Trey Kingston. Tel Aviv oil prices rising more than 3% because of all that. But the president keeps touting the new Venezuela oil deal months after the U.S. military captured leader Nicolas Maduro.
4: The acting president of Venezuela, Delcy Rodriguez, over the weekend said that this deal is a step toward economic recovery. And President Trump posted about this over the weekend, writing this in part on Truth Social. One of the things I'm going to do with the Venezuelan oil is fill up the strategic national reserves. The reserves hitting their lowest level in more than 4 decades to respond to global supply disruptions and high fuel prices. Well, this newly announced deal grants the U.S. the development of 17 strategic oil fields to produce 1.5 million barrels per day.
2: Fox's Alex Hogan. The search continues in Arizona after weekend flash flooding swept through an area of the Grand Canyon, killing at least one person, leaving 15 others unaccounted for. As rescuers continue a massive search in the flooding catastrophe that hit China and Nepal last week, more than 4,000 people remain missing there. Of those, State Department spokesman Tommy Pickett tells Fox,
5: 85 Americans approximately unaccounted for currently. We have now seen 11 Americans be safely evacuated and currently have no confirmed deaths of U.S. citizens at this time.
2: But more than 900 others were killed. Jury deliberations resume next hour in Plymouth, Massachusetts at Lindsay Clancy's murder trial and the killing of her 3 children. 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
2: Tomorrow, we'll only be 9 weeks from Election Day, with Republicans trying to keep their House and Senate majorities. President Trump tells Fox's Trey Gowdy,
12: when Trump's on the ballot, they win. When he's not on the ballot, the people don't go to vote. And I'm asking the people through your brilliant show, number one show, I'm asking the people to get out and vote, pretend I'm on the ballot.
2: If Democrats take back control of the House, they could launch new Trump investigations.
13: If that happens, a move to impeach President Trump should not be the first thing the party does.
14: Our priority ought to be making housing, education, energy, health care affordable and accessible for all of our citizens. Impeaching the president will not do that.
13: House Minority Leader Hakeem Jeffries said last week, if Democrats take the House, he would not rule out a third Trump impeachment. Gernal Scott, Fox News.
2: That was Democratic Congressman James Clyburn on NBC's Meet the Press. On Wall Street, stock futures are down before the last trading day of what's been a positive month. 2 aging tennis stars knocked out early at the U.S. Open.
15: Novak Djokovic losing in the first round.
16: So much heaven.
17: That's it.
16: 3-6-2.
15: The most decorated player in men's tennis losing at the U.S. Open to Mariano Nivoli in 5 sets on ESPN in a marathon match that lasted over 4.5 hours. The Joker was clearly battling illness on the court, and Venus Williams losing in straight sets to Sofia Kenin in a match that didn't begin until after midnight in what could be the final singles match at a Grand Slam for the 46-year-old. In New York, Frank Lanza, Fox News.
2: An older ex-NFL star player is making a comeback. Aaron Donald unretiring, returning to the Los Angeles Rams, a three-time defensive player of the year. Donald joins Myles Garrett, last year's top defensive player traded to the Rams in the offseason. I'm Dave Anthony, and this is Fox News.
16: At Carl Richland, we have made great strides in ensuring patients who need more advanced breast imaging have access to the services they need locally. 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

0: Here's your 103.5 The Rock and Eagle forecast. A heat advisory begins at 1 p.m. this afternoon and continues until 7 p.m. Thursday night. Ample sunshine expected today with daytime highs approaching 94. Southwest winds 8 to 15 miles per hour. Lows around 73 tonight. Weather this hour is brought to you by the Hill Bar, southeast of St. Marie and Northside Ford in Effingham. I'm meteorologist Paul Trombley. Right now, 77.
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3: Here's your 103.5, The Rockin' Eagle forecast. A heat advisory begins at 1 p.m. this afternoon and continues until 7 p.m. Thursday night. Ample sunshine expected today with daytime highs approaching 94. Southwest winds 8 to 15 miles per hour. Lows around 73 tonight. Weather this hour is brought to you by the Hill Bar, southeast of St. Marie and Northside Ford in Effingham. I'm meteorologist Paul Trombley. Right now, 77.
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0: The conflict will keep escalating. I'm Dave Anthony, Fox News. After Iran retaliated to yesterday's U.S. attacks, the first strikes in a month, the targeted Iranian forces preparing to launch rockets with sea mines into the Strait of Hormuz. Fox's Trey Yingst is in Tel Aviv.
1: I just spoke with President Trump, who told Fox News the United States will respond to the Iranian attack on U.S. forces overnight in Jordan. The president said, we're going to hit them hard. There will be a response. He indicated that all of the missiles, except one, were intercepted by U.S. air defense systems. One missile was identified as not going to hit anything significant, and they allowed it to pass through the airspace.
0: Iran also fired a drone intercepted by the United Arab Emirates. The president also just posted on Truth Social that Iran is officially a failed nation with no currency, 300% inflation, and their leadership is in total disarray. The renewed fighting has sent oil prices up more than 3% right now. It is back to work this hour for Lindsay Clancy's jury in Plymouth, Massachusetts. At her murder trial and the killing of her three kids, she's using an insanity defense, citing postpartum psychosis and severe mental health issues.
2: The jury is considering a range of verdicts. Not guilty due to a lack of criminal responsibility would likely result in civil confinement. First-degree murder carries life in prison without the possibility of parole. Second-degree murder is life with the possibility of parole. And manslaughter comes with a max sentence of 20 years.
0: That's Fox's Nate Foy outside the courthouse. 15 people still unaccounted for in Arizona after a flash flood in the Grand Canyon. At least one person was killed. And now an update on a much bigger flood catastrophe.
3: Rescuers are searching for as many as 900 workers believed to be trapped in tunnels at 12 hydropower sites that are buried in mud as the death toll continues to rise. Days after nearly 30-foot-high waves of water swept through the area along the Nepal-China border. At least 900 people have died and more than 4,700 are still missing.
0: That's Tanya J. Powers.
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0: It is back to work at the Capitol this morning for some lawmakers.
10: The Republican-controlled House is back in session this week with a busy to-do list over the next few weeks. Topping that agenda, a government spending bill to prevent a pre-election shutdown at the end of September. The House and Senate each passed competing proposals to extend funding into December. House Republicans are also eager to push through another budget reconciliation bill, and the White House is urging passage of a supplemental spending package to provide the military with billions of dollars to replenish weapons stockpiles. The Senate does not return to Washington until the middle of September. In Washington, Jared Halpern, Fox News.
0: Now, this return from recess won't last long. House lawmakers will leave again and take Labor Day and the rest of next week off as well. Lake America is official now on Google Maps, which is making the change days after President Trump's executive order renaming Lake Ontario, though it is still called that on Google Maps in Canada, as the two countries have dueling tariffs and a new trade war. On Wall Street, stock futures are down about 200 points for the Dow before today's and this week's trading. At the movie, Spider-Man. Still king of the box office. Brand New Day remains number one.
11: For a fifth straight weekend, taking in about $22 million.
12: I didn't know you could get that big.
11: Two newcomers couldn't even come close. The animated Coyote versus Acme did a respectable $14 million.
13: Acme is evil.
11: While Ridley Scott's The Dog Stars stumbled into fifth place with just $8 million. And that's a tough opening for the $100 million plus sci-fi film. Meantime, Spider-Man is closing in on $900 million domestically and still has the box office all to himself. Carmen Roberts, Fox News.
0: Also in the top five this weekend at the box office, The Odyssey third, followed by Insidious out of the further. I'm Dave Anthony, and this is Fox News.
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2: Here's your 103.5 The Rockin' Eagle forecast. A heat advisory begins at 1 p.m. this afternoon and continues until 7 p.m. Thursday night. Ample sunshine expected today with daytime highs approaching 94. Southwest winds 8 to 15 miles per hour. Lows around 73 tonight. Weather this hour is brought to you by the Hill Bar, southeast of St. Marie and Northside Ford in Effingham. I'm meteorologist Paul Trombley. Right now, it's 80 degrees.
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1: Soybeans and cattle are mixed on Monday morning. Corn and hogs are higher. I'm John Perkins with a Brownfield Market Update. Stein's devotion to innovation means you can count on them to provide you the best products, get you higher yields and more profitability. Stein has yield. Soybeans are mixed, adjusting spreads, looking at a hot, dry finish to the growing season in many areas. Unknown destinations did buy 159,000 tons of new crop U.S. beans ahead of the open. September soybeans are down 4 at 1272 and a quarter. November's 3.75 lower at 1284 and a quarter. September bean meal's down 260 at 335.60, and September bean oil's 90 lower at 69.69. Corn's up. Hot, dry weather in the Corn Belt could potentially have a late impact on this year's yield. Smaller crop in Europe and a lack of Black Sea exports could boost global demand. September's up 2 at 514, and December corn's a half higher at 537 and a quarter. And wheat's down on profit-taking as it gives back some of the gains after a very bullish month. Black Sea export movements at a standstill and droughts expanding in portions of the U.S. plains. September Chicago's down 16 and 3 quarters at 750 and a quarter. With hot, dry weather setting in, December cotton's up 151 at 92.89, and November rice is 11 higher at 15.65 and a half. Live cattle are up. Feeders have turned back to mostly modestly higher as they watch the distribution of this week's new direct cash show list. October live's up $1.02 at $212.75, and December's 102 higher at $214.75. September feeders are up 40 at $321.30. October's 52 higher at $317.05. And oversold and with pork higher Friday, October hogs are up $1.42 at $83.32. December leans $1.40 higher at $73.70. And over in the broader market, crude oil is back above $85 a barrel. John Perkins, Brownfield Market Update.
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1: Here's your 103.5 The Rock and Eagle forecast. A heat advisory begins at 1 p.m. this afternoon and continues until 7 p.m. Thursday night. Ample sunshine expected today with daytime highs approaching 94. Southwest winds 8 to 15 miles per hour. Lows around 73 tonight. Weather this hour is brought to you by the Hill Bar, southeast of St. Marie and Northside Ford in Effingham. I'm meteorologist Paul Trombley. Right now, 84.
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5: The U.S. and Iran are threatening each other again. I'm Dave Anthony, Fox News. After the first American attack since late July, followed by Iranian retaliation,
6: President Trump told Fox News there will be a U.S. response to the Iranian attack on U.S. forces overnight in Jordan.
5: And he told Fox's Trey Inkston Tel Aviv will hit him very hard after those missiles were shot down.
6: The attack came after U.S. forces struck Iran's Larak Island after identifying preparations for an IRGC rocket launch that was meant to place new sea mines in the Strait of Hormuz.
5: Reuters reports Iran is vowing for every attack they'll hit back dozens of times greater. Here's President Masoud Pezeshkian through a translator.
7: In the face of aggression, we will not stand by. We are capable of delivering decisive response.
5: Daylight will help rescuers at the Grand Canyon in Arizona, searching for about 15 people still unaccounted for after Saturday's flash flooding.
8: Now, eyewitnesses say they heard what sounded like a locomotive, then saw this wall of water, mud, and rocks rushing down Bright Angel Creek, wiping out bridges, trailers, tents, cabins in the Phantom Ranch campground.
5: Fox's William Lajeunesse, at least one person was found dead. It's up to more than 900 deaths in the much bigger flooding catastrophe along the China-Nepal border from last week. More than 4,000 people still missing. Lindsay Clancy's jury is back at work right now at her murder trial in Plymouth, Massachusetts, after the judge asked them a short time ago,
9: has any member of the jury read, seen, or overheard anything from any source that would affect your ability to be a fair and impartial juror in this case?
10: No.
9: All right. Next question is there any other serious matter or concern bearing on your service as a juror in this case that anybody needs to bring to my attention?
5: And with another no answer, Judge William Sullivan told the jury,
9: all I'm going to do is ask you to then, at this point, resume your deliberations.
5: Clancy's charged with murdering her three children, but is using an insanity defense, citing postpartum psychosis and severe mental health issues. America's listening to Fox News.
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5: There's a sell-off to start the week and end the month on Wall Street. The Dow is dropping 329 points. The Nasdaq's down 116. The S&P 500 losing 34 points, taking back some of the gains in the stock market for August. President Trump is touting the new oil deal with Venezuela months after the U.S. operation captured leader Nicolas Maduro. He wrote on Truth Social he'll use crude from there to refill the strategic petroleum reserve here.
12: As of this month, the reserve held about 290 million barrels. That's near a 44-year low. Well, this newly announced deal grants the U.S. majority U.S. control over 65 billion barrels of proven oil reserves. It will allow for the development of 17 strategic oil fields to produce 1.5 million barrels per day.
5: That's Fox's Alex Hogan.
12: Critics argue that this will not have any short-term impact on gas prices. And because of the investment and the infrastructure required for this deal, there's still a lot of questions over when this could see an impact on the oil reserves as well.
5: Now, oil prices are up more than 3% with the renewed Iran-U.S. fighting. WTI, $86 a barrel. Brent crude is at 91. The price of the gas pump is up a penny. AAA's national average for regular, 408 per gallon. A former NFL star is unretiring.
14: Three-time NFL Defensive Player of the Year Aaron Donald is back, signing with the Los Angeles Rams. The star defensive tackle agreeing to a one-year, $20 million deal with playoff incentives that can reportedly raise the total value of the deal to $30 million. Donald retired in 2024 after 10 seasons in the NFL, all spent with the franchise. Coach Sean McVay says the Rams have not yet determined when Donald will actually play in a game. Frank Lanza, Fox News.
5: The NFL season starts a week from Wednesday. I'm Dave Anthony. This is Fox News.
15: 103.5. The Rockin' Eagle. Southeastern Illinois' home of classic rock.

U2 just released a song last week, a cover of the Irish band The Pogues song, Yeah, Yeah, Yeah, Yeah, Yeah. It is for a tribute album to late Pogues lead singer Shane McGowan, coming out later on this year. You can check that out online. Here's the Doobie Brothers.

0: Rush, whose 50-something reunion tour returns to Canada this week. They play the first of two shows in Montreal on Wednesday night.
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8: Here's your 103.5 The Rockin' Eagle forecast. A heat advisory begins at 1 p.m. this afternoon and continues until 7 p.m. Thursday night. Ample sunshine expected today with daytime highs approaching 94. Southwest winds 8 to 15 miles per hour. Lows around 73 tonight. Weather this hour is brought to you by the Hill Bar, southeast of St. Marie and Northside Ford in Effingham. I'm meteorologist Paul Trombley. Right now, it's 86 degrees.
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0: Boston is releasing a special 50th anniversary edition of their debut album. 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
4: Here's your 103.5 The Rock and Eagle forecast. A heat advisory begins at 1 p.m. this afternoon and continues until 7 p.m. Thursday night. Ample sunshine expected today with daytime highs approaching 94. Southwest winds 8 to 15 miles per hour. Lows around 73 tonight. Weather this hour is brought to you by the Hill Bar, southeast of St. Marie and Northside Ford in Effingham. I'm meteorologist Paul Trombley. Right now, it's 86 degrees.
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1: Can't beat it. It just rocks all day.
2: The U.S. and Iran threaten each other again. I'm Dave Anthony, Fox News, suggesting the fighting that flared back up yesterday is going to continue.
3: President Trump telling Fox that the U.S. will respond to Iran firing these attacks, these missiles and drones at U.S. military targets in Jordan. The UAE also says that it intercepted an Iranian drone, but a source tells Fox that nearly all of the incoming missiles were intercepted. Earlier yesterday, U.S. troops struck Iran's Larak Island, targeting IRGC forces preparing to launch rockets with sea mines into the Strait of Hormuz.
2: Fox's Alex Hogan at the White House. President Trump also posted on Truth Social that Iran is a failed nation with no currency, 300% inflation, and leadership in disarray. Yet Reuters reports Iran is vowing for every American attack, their response will be dozens of times greater. The Trump administration continues to crack down on the commercial trucking business following accidents, some deadly, involving some drivers here illegally or given licenses unlawfully. Transportation Secretary Sean Duffy just announced in Detroit
4: an emergency executive shutdown of 110 driving schools.
2: For thousands of violations of this rule.
4: You have to speak English to operate a commercial motor vehicle. I didn't create that rule. President Trump didn't create that rule. That rule has been in place for decades.
2: Now to Plymouth, Massachusetts. At the Lindsey Clancy murder trial. That jury back deliberating now a third day as she uses an insanity defense. Fox's Nate Foy outside the court.
5: The jury is comprised of 9 women and 3 men with 6 additional alternates. Their ages range from their 20s to their 70s. They will decide if Lindsey Clancy is criminally responsible for strangling and killing her 3 young children. Her defense says she experienced psychosis and heard hallucinations made worse by overmedication.
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2: Rescuers in Arizona keep searching the part of the Grand Canyon hit by flash flooding Saturday that killed at least one person, left about 15 others unaccounted for.
10: Now, it doesn't mean they're dead. They could have been out on a hike and hunkered down when the rain started, but they also could have been get caught in this flash flood.
2: Fox's William Lajeunesse also reports.
10: Some people get a permit to camp down there, but others try to do a rim to river in one day, so we're not sure exactly how many people we're in the canyon when the waters hit.
2: Now, the search is far bigger. In a much greater flooding catastrophe that hit China and Nepal last week, more than 900 people are now dead, over 4,000 still missing.
11: Rescue teams say time is running out to find those who survived who might still be alive. And there's a lot of focus right now on trying to reach trapped workers who might still be alive in the tunnels of a hydropower plant sites. Those locations are buried in mud and debris, and first responders are hoping there are still people inside who are alive. The thought is there might be enough space for people to have found safety in those plants and that there's enough oxygen inside.
2: That's Fox's Jeff Paul. There is something new online, but only here.
12: The order changing Lake Ontario to Lake America followed an escalating trade war with Canada. Google says people using maps in the U.S. will see Lake America, while those in Canada will continue to see Lake Ontario, and those outside the U.S. and Canada will see both names. The tech giant did the same thing last year when Trump ordered the renaming of the Gulf of Mexico as the Gulf of America. Meantime, the Seneca Nation is calling for the Lake Ontario order to be rescinded, saying it violates a treaty signed in 1794 by President George Washington and shows a, quote, blatant disrespect for the indigenous people who gave it its name in the first place. Tanya J. Powers, Fox News.
2: On Wall Street, a sell-off. The Dow is down 339 points. The Nasdaq's dropping 106. I'm Dave Anthony, and this is Fox News.
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38 Special will be in Nashville, Indiana on Friday night. The other Nashville, not the one in Tennessee. And they'll hook up with Skynyrd for a couple of shows in Colorado next month.

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2: Here's your 103.5 The Rock and Eagle forecast. A heat advisory begins at 1 p.m. this afternoon and continues until 7 p.m. Thursday night. Ample sunshine expected today with daytime highs approaching 94. Southwest winds 8 to 15 miles per hour. Lows around 73 tonight. Weather this hour is brought to you by the Hill Bar, southeast of St. Marie and Northside Ford in Effingham. I'm meteorologist Paul Trombley. Currently, it's 88 degrees.
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0: Skinner also heard from Journey and Ozzy. The Ozzy Osbourne-themed haunted house at Universal Studios in Orlando opened this weekend and will be open through Halloween time. I understand that a bat is featured prominently in the haunted house. Very appropriately so. I guess the bat gets its revenge on Ozzy and all of the people in the house. Got Supertramp coming up.
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0: Here's your 103.5 The Rockin' Eagle forecast. A heat advisory begins at 1 p.m. this afternoon and continues until 7 p.m. Thursday night. Bright sunshine this afternoon with daytime highs approaching 94. Southwest winds 8 to 15 miles per hour. Clear skies again tonight, lows level off around 73. Weather this hour is brought to you by The Hill Bar, southeast of St. Marie and Northside Ford in Effingham. I'm meteorologist Paul Trombley. Currently, it's 90 degrees.
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2: You know, actor Tim Curry passed away last week at the age of 80. He played Dr. Frankenfurter in the Rocky Horror Picture Show, and he based that character on David Bowie. He studied David Bowie's makeup and stage moves for that character. He even used David Bowie's makeup artist to help create the look of Dr. Frankenfurter. And when Bowie found out, he was very honored. He took that as a compliment. Got Queen coming up.
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1: President Trump sends a message to Iran. I'm Lisa Brady, Fox News, calling Iran a failed nation. The president telling Fox will hit them very hard after Iran fired missiles at U.S. forces in Jordan overnight, which followed a U.S. attack on Iranian rocket launchers to prevent new sea mines in the Strait of Hormuz. President Trump also posting an AI-generated video about bombing Iran's Karg Island. Vice President J.D. Vance just telling reporters,
2: "We know that they continue to shoot at commercial shipping. We continue to have a lot of tools at our disposal to prevent them from doing so, or at least cut down on them from doing so." And that's what the president is saying, is look, you guys are shooting at commercial shipping. You guys are behaving like a terrorist country. You've got to stop, or there are going to be some consequences.
1: This as Iran threatens more attacks. The United Arab Emirates says its Air Force intercepted an Iranian drone. More than 100 driving schools are being shut down in what Transportation Secretary Sean Duffy calls an emergency over violations of a long-standing rule requiring commercial truckers to speak English. Duffy says there have been tens of thousands of illegal licenses issued, in some cases with deadly consequences.
3: A number of American families whose lives have been ruined. They've lost a loved one, or a loved one has been injured by a commercial driver who should have never had a commercial driver's license.
1: The emergency shutdowns announced in Detroit, part of an ongoing federal crackdown. Day three of deliberations in Massachusetts, where a jury is weighing the murder case against Lindsay Clancy, who's used an insanity defense in the killing of her three young children.
4: They have a lot of work to do and a lot to consider, because they heard from 85 different witnesses over the course of this month-long trial, and they saw a lot of physical evidence, and they have some questions. We saw that on Friday, asking the judge to review two bags of pills bottles and a bloody knife allegedly used in Lindsay Clancy's suicide attempt.
1: Fox's Nate Foy at the courthouse in Plymouth. 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
1: As the U.S. and Iran trade more threats, the U.S. Treasury Secretary and Fed Chair are in North Carolina for a meeting of G20 finance ministers.
9: In his introductory remarks, Treasury Secretary Scott Bessent told those gathered at a hotel in Asheville that the goal is economic growth, which he called their North Star.
10: Which rests upon the abundance of our resources, the clarity of our rules, and the strength of our markets. When these conditions are in place, enterprise can do what government cannot.
9: Federal Reserve Chair Kevin Warsh said he looked forward to learning from other leaders what growth looks like in their countries.
11: If I were to try to characterize this moment, it would be one of a global investment surge.
9: Treasury Secretary Bessent also thanked the EU and European Central Bank for their statement of support regarding U.S. economic operations against Iran. Jessica Rosenthal, Fox News.
1: The online prediction market platform Kalshi just announcing a permanent ban on former New York Congressman George Santos. This after concluding he likely engaged in insider trading when he bet against his own attendance at a State of the Union address. A tropical storm may be emerging right off the coast of both Louisiana and Texas.
12: A quickly developing system is now classified as a potential tropical cyclone. It is currently centered a little more than 100 miles south of the coast and has prompted a tropical storm warning from Port Bolivar in Texas to the Vermilion-Cameron Parish line in Louisiana. This rapidly developing system could bring a few feet of storm surge, gale force winds, and 6 inches of rain, if not more. Hurricane season in the Atlantic continues. through November 30th. In Miami, Eben Brown, Fox News.
1: One of soccer's all-time greats, Lionel Messi, just announcing he's retiring from playing on Argentina's national team. Posting it hurts deeply, but he understands the time has come. Messi's 39 and still plays for Inter Miami. Elisa Brady, this is Fox News.
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0: Live Peter Frampton and the Rolling Stones. Before that, on this day in 1968, the Rolling Stones released their song Street Fighting Man that was inspired by an anti-Vietnam War protest that Mick Jagger had seen. And a lot of radio stations refused to play that song because of its content.
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4: Here's your 103.5 The Rockin' Eagle forecast. A heat advisory begins at 1 p.m. this afternoon and continues until 7 p.m. Thursday night. Bright sunshine this afternoon with daytime highs approaching 94. Southwest winds 8 to 15 miles per hour. Clear skies again tonight. Lows level off around 73. Weather this hour is brought to you by The Hill Bar, southeast of St. Marie and Northside Ford in Effingham. I'm meteorologist Paul Trombley. Right now, it's 92 degrees.
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0: AC/DC in Houston tonight on the Power Up Tour. And then they play the University of Notre Dame Stadium on Friday night. Got Rush coming up.
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0: Def Leppard kick off a tour of Central and South America in October. There's Hysteria. Got Bob Seger coming up.
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3: Here's your 103.5, the Rockin' Eagle forecast. A heat advisory begins at 1 p.m. this afternoon and continues until 7 p.m. Thursday night. Bright sunshine this afternoon with daytime highs approaching 94. Southwest winds 8 to 15 miles per hour. Clear skies again tonight, lows level off around 73. Weather this hour is brought to you by the Hill Bar, southeast of St. Marie and Northside Ford in Effingham. I'm meteorologist Paul Trombley. Right now, it's 92 degrees.
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2: Gas prices in focus on Lisa Brady, Fox News. The White House just confirming President Trump plans to meet tomorrow with refiners and distributors, discussing ways to expand the nation's refining capacity with the ultimate goal of lower gas prices for consumers. This after the president announced a deal with Venezuela to get billions of barrels of oil at cost. Vice President J.D. Vance telling reporters,
3: I think that we are going to see significant increase in production. The 65 billion barrel reserve is a big part of that. But I think it's a mistake to say when will we see increased production, because we're already seeing increased production already.
2: A White House spokeswoman says tomorrow's oil meeting will include the energy and interior secretaries. This as Democrats continue to raise affordability as a main issue ahead of the midterm elections. The president's urging communities to agree to new data centers.
4: The only reason communities should not want data centers, President Trump says, is if they want to end up being backwards and poor. The president is supporting building massive data hubs in the U.S. needed to power AI, but proposals to open up new centers has been controversial, dividing lawmakers within the Republican Party. Vice President J.D. Vance says data centers should not be controversial so long as they're supplying their own power.
3: If you build a data center, you should be putting power back into the grid, not taking it out.
4: President Trump says China could not be happier with the anti-data center movement.
2: Fox's Jared Halpern at the White House. The jury's still out at the murder trial of Lindsay Clancy, charged with killing her three young children in Massachusetts in 2023.
5: The jury is trying to determine if she had control of her actions when she strangled and killed her three young children. The jury consists of nine women and three men with six alternates, and the judge did not sequester them over the weekend.
2: Fox's Nate Foy at the courthouse in Plymouth, where it's day three of deliberations. 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
0: News.
2: A federal crackdown on trucking fraud rolls on.
10: Transportation Secretary Sean Duffy, in cooperation with Homeland Security and the Department of Justice, announcing
11: an emergency executive shutdown of 110 driving schools.
10: Driving schools accused of giving out trucking licenses to people who don't speak English, with the closure of dozens of other schools that lack licensed instructors, all against longstanding federal rules that Duffy says has led to a deadly problem.
11: A number of American families whose lives have been ruined. They've lost a loved one.
10: That the trucking crackdown is not a conversation about illegal immigrants. It's about keeping American citizens on U.S. roadways safe. Jeff Manasso, Fox News.
2: More stormy weather possible at the Grand Canyon, where a flash flood left at least two people dead, some 15 others missing over the weekend, also leading to emergency water restrictions after the only water pipeline for tourists and residents in the canyon was destroyed. Meantime, rescuers race to free hundreds of workers believed to be trapped in tunnels at hydropower sites that were buried in mud by last week's catastrophic flooding on the Nepal-China border. That disaster now blamed for more than 900 deaths. More than 4,000 remain missing. It's the end of an era in the world of soccer.
12: The legendary Lionel Messi is retiring as a player for the Argentine national team. The 39-year-old Messi played in six World Cups, leading Argentina to victory in 2022 and back to the final this year before losing to Spain. Messi issuing a statement saying, quote, "It was a decision that hurt and still hurts deeply, but I understand that the time has come," end quote. Messi currently plays for Inter Miami of the MLS. Frank Lanza, Fox News.
2: A sell-off on Wall Street as oil prices rise. Right now, the Dow's down 355 points. I'm Lisa Brady. This is Fox News.
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Sammy Hagar and the Best of All Worlds band back in Vegas in September. They kick off another residency at the Park MGM Dolby Live Theater on September 18th.

Your home for the legends of rock. And, well, that's about it. It's a good thing we have a lot of 103.5, the Rockin' Eagle.

so hopeless. I ain't really sure, but it seems I remember the good times with just a little bit more in focus.

0: Peter Gabriel, who just released another new song called Looking for the Happy from his album OI. That song came out last Friday because last Friday was a full moon. And as you know, Peter Gabriel, he is releasing new songs every full moon. Did you see the full moon eclipse? It actually happened Thursday night. I thought it was going to be on Friday. I think I might have told you wrong that it was going to be on Friday, but it happened on Thursday night. My wife and I went out and saw it. I don't ever recall seeing a full lunar eclipse like that before. I don't know. Maybe I did when I was a kid, but it was pretty awesome. Got Steve Miller on the way.
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3: Here's your 103.5 The Rock and Eagle forecast. A heat advisory continues until 7 p.m. Thursday night. Bright sunshine expected this afternoon with daytime highs approaching 94. Winds out of the southwest, 8 to 15 miles per hour. Clear skies again tonight. Lows dip down to about 73. Weather this hour is brought to you by the Hill Bar, southeast of St. Marie and Northside Ford in Effingham. I'm meteorologist Paul Trombley. Currently, it's 93 degrees.
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0: ZZ Top back on tour following the death of drummer Frank Beard earlier this month at the age of 77. They're in Long Island, New York tomorrow night.
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0: Zeppelin, wrapping up my day with you. I'm Dave, getting ready to head out. Thanks for spending part of your Monday here with me. We'll do it again tomorrow before I leave. Got Journey and the Cars coming up for you.
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2: Here's your 103.5 The Rockin' Eagle forecast. A heat advisory continues until 7 p.m. Thursday night. Bright sunshine expected this afternoon with daytime highs approaching 95. Winds out of the southwest, 8 to 15 miles per hour. Clear skies again tonight, lows level off around 73. Weather this hour is brought to you by the Hill Bar, southeast of St. Marie and Northside Ford in Effingham. I'm meteorologist Paul Trombley. Right now, 93.
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1: Can't beat it. It just rocks all day.
2: Iranian leaders are in shock. Lisa Brady, Fox News. That from the U.S. Treasury Secretary on the state of Iran's economy as he meets with G20 finance ministers in North Carolina, days after launching an effort to isolate Iran economically.
3: I want to thank the European Union for their very fulsome support for Operation Economic Outcast. They made it known today in the strongest terms that they support it.
2: Secretary Scott Bessent also says Iran's economy could collapse within weeks or months, but despite the economic pressure, more shots fired, ratcheting up tension in the region.
4: The United Arab Emirates says they shot down an Iranian drone flying over its territorial waters Monday. The incident followed exchanges of strikes between the U.S. and the Islamic Republic of Iran, the first of such hostilities in a month. The U.S. struck Larak Island in the Strait of Hormuz, saying Iran's paramilitary IRGC was preparing to use missiles to lay new undersea mines.
2: Fox's Evan Brown. Iran also firing at U.S. military sites in Jordan. President Trump says they'll be hit very hard in response. He's facing calls for lower gas prices ahead of the midterms and now plans to meet with oil sellers.
5: President Trump is meeting with oil refiners and distributors at the White House Tuesday to discuss ways to expand refining capacity. A White House official says the ultimate goal is lowering gasoline prices. The average price of a gallon has hovered around $4 since the U.S. launched war against Iran. But President Trump has pushed oil companies to lower prices amid record-setting profits and suggested a Justice Department investigation into potential price gouging. Companies have denied keeping prices artificially high.
2: Fox's Jared Halpern. A long stretch of the Colorado River is closed to hikers and boaters as a search continues for some 15 people missing in the Grand Canyon after flash flooding killed at least two over the weekend. Search teams concerned about more storms today. 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
2: Jury deliberations continue at the murder trial of Massachusetts mom Lindsay Clancy, charged with killing her three young children in 2023.
10: Day three began with the judge ensuring that this jury had not seen, read, or heard anything about this high-profile trial. Remember, this jury is not sequestered, which means they went home for the weekend, and now they pick up where they left off. So far, there has been just one note submitted on Friday. They asked to see two bags of prescription pill bottles found at the home and the knife Lindsay Clancy used in her suicide attempt.
2: Fox's Brian Yenis at the courthouse in Plymouth. Both sides agree Clancy was suffering from mental illness, but disagree on whether she was able to control her actions. The jury can also consider lesser counts of second-degree murder and manslaughter. A tropical storm warning for the Gulf of Mexico coast near the Texas-Louisiana state line, as forecasters expect a potential tropical cyclone to strengthen into a named storm by tonight. A former New York lawmaker is banned from a prediction market platform.
11: Kelce says it will bar former Republican Congressman George Santos from using its platform for life, the first lifetime ban issued by the company. Kelce says its compliance department has also imposed a penalty of more than $71,000 on Santos, who was expelled from Congress in 2023. The ban comes after the Commodity Futures Trading Commission said that Santos made more than $17,000 by placing bets on his attendance at President Trump's State of the Union address. Following Santos's expulsion from Congress, he pleaded guilty in 2024 to federal charges of wire fraud and identity theft. He was sentenced to a little more than 7 years in prison, but that sentence was commuted last year by President Trump. In New York, Tanya J. Powers, Fox News.
2: Stocks remain lower with a sell-off for the Dow. It's down 309 points. The S&P and the NASDAQ also in the red. Oil prices over $85 a barrel. I'm Lisa Brady, Fox News.
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In May of this year, Rolling Stone magazine published a list of the 100 greatest guitar solos of all time, and the solo of the song I've chosen to play next was number 4 on the list. It was beaten only by Hotel California by the Eagles. Machine Gun from Jimi Hendrix and Purple Rain from Prince was at the top of the list. This is Pink Floyd, Comfortably Numb.

0: Pat Benatar loves the battlefield. That was a big hit in 1983. Good year for music. I'm looking at the top five songs from that year. Number five, Michael Jackson, Beat It. Number four, Down Under from Men at Work. Number three, Irene Cara and Flashdance. Billie Jean from Michael at number two. And at the top of the list,
1: Every Breath You Take.
0: Number one for all of the year, 1983, Sting of the Police and Every Breath You Take. He was everywhere. Yeah, Creepy Sting was watching us all. And Every Breath You Take spent 9 weeks at number one that year, 1983.
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12: Here's your 103.5 The Rockin' Eagle forecast. A heat advisory continues until 7 p.m. Thursday night. Bright sunshine expected this afternoon with daytime highs approaching 95. Winds out of the southwest, 8 to 15 miles per hour. Clear skies again tonight, lows level off around 73. Weather this hour is brought to you by the Hill Bar, southeast of St. Marie and Northside Ford in Effingham. I'm meteorologist Paul Trombley. Right now, 96.
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0: So I want to give you a warm and fuzzy story right now. You need to go there every once in a while. And if you're a dog lover, you're going to love this. There's a TikTok influencer called Rachel, and she loves animals. She recently went to a shelter and asked to see the most unwanted dog in the shelter. The dog turned out to be Nancy the Pit Bull. Not a single adoption inquiry on Nancy had come around. She'd been there for quite some time. So Rachel decided to give weekly visits, maybe a time or two every week, play with her, take her out for walks, give her some training to make her more lovable, more adoptable, which she was from the get-go. You could see the love in her eyes when Rachel would come to visit Nancy the Pit Bull. So the end of the story is, based on all this exposure, Nancy's been adopted. And I love that. We just had National Dog Day a week or so ago. And if you've been thinking about adopting a dog, Rachel set a good example here. There's so many pets that need a good, loving home. Maybe that could be you this week. Giving a pet a home. Think about it.
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0: That classic rocker from Eddie Money from 82 came around right around the time MTV was starting to gain some traction around the country. He said when he heard the song, he thought of the music video for it, and he thought of his co-star in the video, Apollonia.
1: She was so uptight when I met her, and she was married to a guy doing karate and stuff like that. She's a very nice girl, but I just thought she wasn't much of a dancer. She got better when she worked with Prince, but I'm into looking at girls dance, and they danced good. Like my wife, man, she could dance. Apollonia. She might have been cute, but, man, she can't dance. She couldn't dance while she was doing my video, but having a pretty girl like that in a video was always an asset. But I hated the haircut. I thought that Beavis and Butthead had it right. That was a pretty corny video.
0: It was kind of corny, and it was not a great hair look for Eddie and Monty. So maybe we should give Beavis and Butthead a little more credit, huh, for social commentary.
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4: Here's your 103.5 The Rockin' Eagle forecast. A heat advisory continues until 7 p.m. Thursday night. Ample sunshine expected this afternoon with daytime highs approaching 96. Winds out of the southwest, 8 to 15 miles per hour. Clear skies again tonight, lows level off around 75. Weather this hour is brought to you by the Hill Bar, southeast of St. Marie and Northside Ford in Effingham. I'm meteorologist Paul Trombley. Right now, it's 96 degrees.
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1: It's Common Sense on Lisa Brady, Fox News. That bottom line from Vice President J.D. Vance as a federal crackdown continues on foreign truckers who are not in the U.S. legally or whose commercial licenses were not lawfully issued.
2: Because trucking is too important to let it go to foreign fraudsters. It belongs to Michiganders right here in this state.
1: The vice president in Michigan, hours after an announcement in Detroit from the U.S. Transportation Secretary that more than 200 driving schools are being shut down over violations of longstanding rules, including that drivers speak English. Jury deliberations continue for a third day at the Lindsay Clancy murder trial. The Massachusetts woman charged with killing her three young children in 2023 before jumping from a second floor window.
3: Both sides agree Clancy was suffering from mental illness. The question for this jury of nine women and three men is just how severe was it? They must decide if prosecutors proved beyond a reasonable doubt Clancy could substantially appreciate the killings were wrong and control her actions.
1: Fox's Brian Yenis at the courthouse in Plymouth. So far, there's been only one note from the jury on Friday wanting another look at the pill bottles and a knife said to have been used in Clancy's suicide attempt. Closing arguments underway for the only person ever charged in the 1996 killing of rapper Tupac Shakur.
4: Prosecution spent roughly 8 days trying to convince the jury to take Dwayne Keefe D. Davis for his word. The now 63-year-old self-proclaimed gang leader has repeatedly admitted to his involvement in Tupac's murder over the years, not that he pulled the trigger, but that he supplied the gun and gave the orders to kill him. Davis's defense attorney's main argument has been his client is a liar and you can't believe anything he says.
1: Fox's Natalie Chuck in Las Vegas, where Shakur was shot in a drive-by incident while on his way to perform at a club after an earlier fight at a casino. America is listening to Fox News.
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1: A search continues in the Grand Canyon for about 15 people still missing after a flash flood killed two over the weekend.
10: Now, this happened on Saturday when a thunderstorm smacked into the north rim of the Grand Canyon, dumping an inch of rain in less than an hour. Not sound like much, but on a massive solid rock plateau spanning hundreds of miles, the water has nowhere to go but 6,000 feet down a few canyons to the Colorado River. And it is down there on the river, whether you're hiking or camping at Phantom Ranch, you have no idea what's going on up top. Then, however, witnesses heard what sounded like a locomotive and saw a 16-foot wall of water and mud and rocks rushing down Bright Angel Creek, wiping out bridges, trailers, and tents in the campground.
1: Fox's William Lachinesse. The National Park Service closing a long stretch of the Colorado River to hikers and boaters as the search continues with stormy weather continuing. An international celebration of Dolly Parton is planned.
11: Dolly Fest is coming to Nashville and London. Dolly Parton's estate announcing a two-day festival for both cities around two consecutive weekends next year. The festival was originally set for January around Parton's 80th birthday and was going to feature her as a performer and host. Now it'll serve as a celebration of her legacy. Organizer Danny Nozell, founder and CEO of her management company, CTK Enterprises, saying in part, a lot of people always say WWDD, what would Dolly do? And well, at this moment, Dolly Fest is WDWD, what Dolly would do. This comes after a private funeral service for Parton was held Friday. Michelle Polino, Fox News.
1: An hour to the close on Wall Street. Stocks remain lower with a sell-off continuing for the Dow, dropping 346 points as U.S. oil prices rise back over $85 a barrel. I'm Lisa Brady. This is Fox News.
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0: Hey, let's get into the ball here. I'm going to step into the music vault and see what I can pull out today.
1: It's time for an auditory treat. Here's Dan with the Daily Dot.
0: I love this song. It rocks. This tune from Heart. When they were working on the Bebele Strange album, their idea was to kind of get back to a less produced sound. So you've got basic rock and roll stuff here, including some saxophone on this song. And the tune came around at a time when Anne and Nancy were getting frustrated with the men in their world. The whole idea of even it up was really, come on, give me a break here. I'm an equal. That's what they were screaming as they were rocking this one.

0: Woman from Tokyo happens to be one of my favorite Deep Purple tracks, but that is not the case for the guys in the band. They rarely, if ever, did it live because the band members, particularly Richie Blackmore and Ian Gillan, simply didn't like the tune. When they were working on the Who Do We Think We Are album, tensions in the band were high. They viewed the song as being rushed out of the studio and being too commercial, not really representing what they wanted to be all about musically. And so with disdain for the tune, they would rarely play it live.
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4: Here's your 103.5 The Rockin' Eagle forecast. A heat advisory continues until 7 p.m. Thursday night. Ample sunshine expected this afternoon, with daytime highs approaching 96. Winds out of the southwest, 8 to 15 miles per hour. Clear skies again tonight, lows level off around 75. Weather this hour is brought to you by the Hill Bar, southeast of St. Marie and Northside Ford in Effingham. I'm meteorologist Paul Trombley. Right now, it's 96 degrees.
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0: I've got some potentially exciting news coming out of Hollywood. Welcome to Hollywood, What's Your Dream? Depending on how you feel about movies and Tom Cruise. Remember how well he did with the sequel to Top Gun, Top Gun Maverick, a few years ago. Fantastic movie. A popcorn movie. The kind of summer movie we love. Will that be the case in 2028 on the 2nd of June when Days of Thunder 2 roars into movie theaters? Tom is back as Cole Trickle, and his co-star will be Anne Hathaway, who will join him as a team owner and an engineer in the film. And a love interest, no doubt about that, right? It's just got to happen that way. Days of Thunder 2, the summer of 2028. Are you excited at all about that?
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2: 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I'm John Perkins with a Brownfield market update. 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The MX Series corn by Stein. Stein has yield. Soybeans were mixed, adjusting spreads at the end of the month, quarter, and marketing year. September was a penny lower at 12.75 and a quarter. November held at 12.88. On good demand, September corn was up 3 at 5.15, and December was 1 and a quarter higher at 5.37 and 3 quarters. Live and feeder cattle were supported by an oversold bounce. October live was up 95 at 212.67. December was 85 higher at 214.57. October feeders were up 50 at 317.02. And on oversold signals in the midday gain in pork, October hogs were up 177 at 83.67. December lean was $1.85 higher at 74.15. John Perkins, Brownfield.
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once out strolling one very hot summer's day, when I thought I'd lay myself down to rest in a big field of tall grass. I lay there in the sun and felt it caressing my face as I fell asleep and dreamed. I dreamed I was in a Hollywood movie, that I was the star of the movie. This really blew my mind, the fact that me, an overfed, long-haired, leaping gnome, should be the star of a Hollywood movie. But there I was. I was taken to a place, the Hall of the Mountain King.

I could feel hot flames of fire roaring at my back. As she disappeared, but soon she returned. In her hand was a bottle of wine, in the other a glass. She poured some of the wine from the bottle into the glass and raised it to her lips.

0: I dreamed I was in a Hollywood movie. Eric Burden and War and Spill the Wine did get Girl. How did he end up with War after he left the Animals? After they disbanded, he went to California, he found a band called Night Shift, wooed them, changed their name as he joined in with them and a harmonica player called Lee Oscar to form Eric Burden and War. And of course, after he split, after just a few years, they had great success with Why Can't We Be Friends and Lowrider and Cisco Kid. Great sound coming out of that band after Eric Burden.
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3: Here's your 103.5, the Rockin' Eagle forecast. A heat advisory continues until 7 p.m. Thursday night. Lows dip down to about 75 tonight under clear skies, south winds, 5 to 10 miles per hour. Tomorrow, high of 100. Lows level off around 77. Tomorrow night, clear skies. Weather this hour is brought to you by the Hill Bar, southeast of St. Marie and Northside Ford in Effingham. I'm meteorologist Paul Trombley. Currently, 96.
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1: The president stands his ground on Iran. Elisa Brady, Fox News.
2: They're a failed nation. They've got 350% inflation. They have no currency.
1: But also saying moments ago, the U.S. may respond to Iran's latest attack on U.S. military sites in Jordan, which followed a U.S. strike over the weekend on Iran rocket launchers to prevent more sea mines from being sent into the Strait of Hormuz. This as the president announced what he calls one of his signature affordability initiatives, with nine more pharmaceutical companies reaching most favored nation agreements for drugs sold in the U.S. That makes 26 companies in all.
2: It's the largest drug discounts, the largest price reductions in the history of medicine. I would say that's pretty big.
1: Flanked by pharma executives in the Oval Office, the president also urging Congress to expand the agreements and make them law. Vice President J.D. Vance visiting Michigan to highlight an ongoing crackdown on foreign truck drivers not legally licensed, some involved in deadly crashes.
3: Today is about restoring the basic principle that if you want to drive a big truck on America's roads, you ought to be able to speak English. You ought to be a legal resident of the United States of America.
1: The transportation secretary announcing more than 200 commercial driving schools being shut down over violating rules. More than 20 states are suing Amazon, accusing the e-commerce giant of deceptive and unfair practices that secretly increased the prices more than a million brands and sellers had to pay to advertise on the platform. The Federal Trade Commission argues that likely cost customers billions of dollars. 22 states joining the FTC in filing suit. Amazon points to its public disclosures and accuses the FTC of mischaracterizing its ad pricing system. Stocks finished lower, the Dow dropping 373 points. 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
1: Nearly 25 years after the 9/11 attacks, a House report is being made available to the public.
14: In favor, we'll say aye.
15: Aye. Aye.
14: All those opposed, no. The ayes have it.
16: The House Select Intelligence Committee voted to release its review of the 9/11 Commission report. Committee Vice Chair Jim Himes said the review was thorough and complimentary.
17: The Commission identified numerous areas for reform following the attacks, and most of those have been implemented, at least in part.
16: But the main theme pointed out by committee member Elise Stefanik was stopping the next attack that will use new and evolving threats.
18: Like artificial intelligence, cyber, drones, and influence operations and campaigns.
16: The committee met and voted at the Flight 93 Memorial in Shanksville, Pennsylvania. Gernal Scott, Fox News.
1: The jury just sent home for the day at the Lindsay Clancy murder trial in Massachusetts. They've had 3 days of deliberations over the killing of her three young children. The defense argues she was suffering from psychosis and could not control her actions. Los Angeles singer David is arraigned on murder charges for a second time after parting ways with his high-profile attorneys.
19: David Anthony Burke pleading not guilty to charges he sexually abused 14-year-old Celeste Rivas Hernandez before killing her, dismembering her body, and hiding her remains in his Tesla. The 21-year-old singer, who goes by the stage name David, replacing his attorneys with two public defenders. His previous attorneys saying in a statement they continue to support him. Prosecutors allege Burke fatally stabbed the teen to protect his music career after she threatened to expose their illegal relationship. He's charged with first-degree murder with special circumstance allegations, child sexual abuse, and unlawful mutilation of human remains.
1: Fox's Christian Goodwin. He's due back in court in October. Recapping stocks, the Dow down 374 after the bell, the S&P down 25, the NASDAQ dropping 31 points. And Lisa Brady, Fox News.
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0: getting the lead from Sergeant Pepper. John Paul, George, and Ringo, and George Martin in the studio on A Day in the Life. I want you to hear the rhythm section, isolated. Imagine this floating around John Lennon's vocals. Paul on the bass, Ringo on the drums. Just working around the vocals that John was laying down. It's a little peek behind a rock and roll curtain, isn't it? These isolated instrumentations from Paul on the bass and Ringo on the drum kit. I love stuff like that.
1: And Doug.
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10: Here's your 103.5 The Rockin' Eagle forecast. A heat advisory continues until 7 p.m. Thursday night. Lows dip down to about 75 tonight under clear skies, south winds 5 to 10 miles per hour. Tomorrow, high of 100. Lows level off around 77 tomorrow night, clear skies. Weather this hour is brought to you by the Hill Bar, southeast of St. Marie and Northside Ford in Effingham. I'm meteorologist Paul Trombley. Currently, it's 95 degrees.
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0: Yeah, there's some rock and roll prestidigitation from the Cars from the Heartbeat City album, Magic. You have been rock and roll prejudigitized, is what just happened. I hope you don't mind. All right, I'm Dan Mitchell. I've got tunes to play. This is on my agenda today. 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

0: My wife and I were at a baseball game over the weekend, and we heard We Will Rock You from Queen. You hear that at sporting events all the time, don't you? It's a calling card for Queen in the great American sporting empire. And Brian May of the band really kind of likes that. All right, I've got a baseball trivia question for you. On this day, in what year did baseball outfielders Ken Griffey and his son, Ken Griffey Jr., become the first father and son to play on the same team, the Seattle Mariners? This day, August 31st, in 1990, they played together, becoming the first to do so. And they hit back-to-back singles in the first inning, and both of them scored. Now, were they to make a movie about this, Hollywood would change it to back-to-back home runs, because in biopics, I've noticed that the facts don't really matter in some cases.
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3: Here's your 103.5 The Rockin' Eagle forecast. A heat advisory continues until 7 p.m. Thursday night. Lows dip down to about 75 tonight under clear skies, south winds, 5 to 10 miles per hour. Tomorrow, high of 100. Lows level off around 77 tomorrow night, clear skies. Weather this hour is brought to you by the Hill Bar, southeast of St. Marie and Northside Ford in Effingham. I'm meteorologist Paul Trombley. Currently, it's 95 degrees.
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1: Can't beat it. It just rocks all day.
2: Three is done. I'm Lisa Brady, Fox News. The jury deliberating the murder case against Lindsay Clancy in Massachusetts wraps up another day of deliberations, due back tomorrow morning for day four. Clancy is charged with killing her young children before trying to kill herself.
3: The heart of all of this in this trial is really the state of mind of Lindsay Clancy on January 24, 2023.
2: Fox's Brian Yenis at the courthouse in Plymouth, where prosecutors are trying to prove Clancy knew her actions were wrong and could control them.
3: Remember, on that day, she drove her daughter Cora to the doctor. She built a snowman and did art projects with her kids. But at about 5 p.m., she sent her husband on errands, and in that hour, she strangled her three children. The defense says a voice hallucination told her to do it. The prosecution says it was premeditated murder.
2: The jury can also consider lesser counts of second-degree murder and manslaughter. A teenage girl in North Carolina is now charged with murder in connection with a mosque attack in San Diego, where three people were killed in May before the two shooters, ages 17 and 18, killed themselves. Prosecutors say the girl is accused of live streaming the attack and publishing the killer's manifesto, including white supremacist writings. A grand jury indicting her on multiple counts, including murder by aiding and abetting. President Trump calls Iran a failed nation, but still suggests a response to Iran's latest targeting of U.S. forces in the region.
4: Their Navy is gone. Their Air Force is gone. Their surveillance equipment is almost entirely gone. That doesn't mean we won't smack them. We'll see what happens.
2: Iran fired missiles at U.S. military sites in Jordan after the U.S. targeted rocket launchers to prevent new sea mines in the Strait of Hormuz. The U.S. Supreme Court just allowing the White House ballroom project to continue while lawsuits play out in lower courts. The 5-4 decision is not a ruling on the project's legality. 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
2: The U.S. Treasury Secretary says economic pressure on Iran will continue and that the European Union is supporting the effort, also telling reporters Iran is taking new sanctions seriously.
10: They're taking them very seriously. If you look back what the Iranian political leadership has said over the past 10 days, they're in shock at the state of their economy.
2: Secretary Scott Bessent at a meeting of G20 finance ministers in North Carolina and on the sidelines there meeting with his Russian counterpart.
11: The Treasury Secretary directly won a one-on-one meeting pushing the president's 28-point peace plan for Ukraine. The Treasury Secretary wants to move that forward to try and come to some sort of agreement. He's making that pitch again and putting some pressure on the Russians directly here at the G20.
2: Fox Business's Edward Lawrence in Asheville. President Trump defends Russia being invited to the G20, suggesting that getting along with everybody is helpful. This is he announced more drug makers are signing a pledge to lower prescription prices.
12: Nine medium-sized pharmaceutical firms are agreeing to cut prices for U.S. patients as part of a most favored nations deal with the Trump administration.
13: For decades, Americans paid the highest drug prices anywhere in the world by far. It wasn't even close. We were ripped off.
12: But President Trump says price agreements have now been made with more than two dozen drug makers over the past year, covering 90% of the pharmaceutical market. The president is touting falling drug prices as part of an affordability agenda ahead of the midterm elections. At the White House, Jared Halpern, Fox News.
2: Just getting word, the murder case over the 1996 killing of rapper Tupac Shakur has gone to the jury in Las Vegas. Dwayne Davis The only person ever charged in Chakoura's death, he's accused of orchestrating it. Wall Street ends August in the red, the Dow dropping 374 points. I'm Lisa Brady, Fox News.
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The title of this next song would lend itself to a holiday classic, you know, Christmas time tune on the radio. Silver, Blue, and Gold. Sounds holiday-esque to me, I said out loud. But that's not what Bad Company is doing here.

0: Pink Floyd is not the kind of band that comes to mind when I'm thinking about bands that cranked out a lot of top 40 hits that also played on rock radio. Pink Floyd had money, the song, and also in the bank account, and they had another brick in the wall, and that's it. That's a list of hit records in the U.S. Time from The Dark Side of the Moon was released as a single in 74, and the B-side was Us and Them. Didn't even crack the Hot 100, because that's not the kind of band they are. That's more like Tony Orlando and Don, you know, Candida and Knock Three Times, you know, stuff like that. I never thought of Tony as an album-making guy.
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8: Here's your 103.5 The Rockin' Eagle forecast. A heat advisory continues until 7 p.m. Thursday night. Lows dip down to about 75 tonight under clear skies, south winds, 5 to 10 miles per hour. Tomorrow, high of 100. Lows level off around 77. Tomorrow night, clear skies. Weather this hour is brought to you by the Hill Bar, southeast of St. Marie and Northside Ford in Effingham. I'm meteorologist Paul Trombley. Right now, 96.
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0: For respect here. Yeah, Capitol Hill legendary band Shattered. More respect for Dolly Parton, who was laid to rest on Friday. That's already happened. A small gathering of family and friends. And in lieu of flowers, her family has asked for donations to her Imagination Library. Over the years, the many years, Dolly's Imagination Library has distributed over 332 million books to children worldwide. And that will continue for eons to come. Yes, something like that need never stop. We can keep funding it with donations for sure. The Imagination Library. And Dolly, thank you for everything. Once again, rest in peace.
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0: You may be right, that is Billy Joel. Billy from the Glass Houses album. Came around in 1980, and in 1981, Billy won the Grammy for the Best Male Rock Vocal Performance for his work on that album. I want to mention a couple of guys in his band. You may or may not know their names, but I love their names. I just want to say them. On the organs and the saxophones and the flute, Richie Cannata. And on the drum kit, Liberty DeVito. You got Liberty DeVito and Richie Cannata. How you doing, fellas? Welcome to the Billy Joel Band.
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7: Here's your 103.5, The Rockin' Eagle forecast. A heat advisory continues until 7 p.m. Thursday night. Lows dip down to about 75 tonight under clear skies, south winds, 5 to 10 miles per hour. Tomorrow, high of 100. Lows level off around 77 tomorrow night, clear skies. Weather this hour is brought to you by the Hill Bar, southeast of St. Marie and Northside Ford in Effingham. I'm meteorologist Paul Trombley. Currently 95.
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1: Construction can continue. I'm Lisa Lacera, Fox News. A divided Supreme Court lifting a lower court order that halted construction of the $400 million White House ballroom.
2: It is a temporary win for President Trump, who says the ballroom is needed for national security because the project also includes military and security bunkers. Lower courts have found the project is likely illegal without approval from Congress, but an order from the U.S. Supreme Court says the group challenging the project, the National Trust for Historic Preservation, likely does not have the right to sue. Four justices, including Chief Justice John Roberts, joined a dissent arguing demolition of the building's east wing and construction of a new ballroom is likely unlawful.
1: Fox's Jared Halpern at the White House. The jurors in the trial of Lindsey Clancy, the Massachusetts mom accused of killing her three young children, will resume deliberations tomorrow.
3: The only real interesting thing today, at least you can say, is that there was no note, no question from this jury. In fact, this jury has only had one note over these last 3 days, and that was to ask to see two pieces of evidence, the bags of prescription pill bottles that were found in the home, as well as the knife that Lindsey Clancy used in her failed suicide attempt.
1: Fox's Brian Yenis in Plymouth. Clancy does not deny strangling her children, but her lawyer argues she did it because she had postpartum psychosis. The jury could find her guilty of murder or the lesser charge of manslaughter, or she could be acquitted if the jury finds she wasn't in control of herself due to psychiatric problems. A Las Vegas jury has begun deliberations in the murder trial of Dwayne Davis, who's charged in the 1996 killing of Tupac Shakur. The panel of 16 jurors, four of whom are alternates, heard testimony from 24 prosecution witnesses and three defense witnesses over 9 days. America's listening to Fox News.
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1: Nearly 25 years after 9/11, a House panel releases an unclassified report on the attacks.
13: In favor, will say aye.
14: Aye.
13: Aye. All those opposed, no. The ayes have it.
15: The House Select Intelligence Committee voted to release its review of the 9/11 Commission report. Committee Vice Chair Jim Himes said the review was thorough and complimentary.
16: The commission identified numerous areas for reform following the attacks, and most of those have been implemented, at least in part.
15: But the main theme pointed out by committee member Elise Stefanik was stopping the next attack that will use new and evolving threats.
17: Like artificial intelligence, cyber, drones, and influence operations and campaigns.
15: The committee met and voted at the Flight 93 Memorial in Shanksville, Pennsylvania. Gernal Scott, Fox News.
1: In Nepal, rescuers are racing to free hundreds of workers believed to be trapped in tunnels at hydropower sites that were buried in mud during the flooding at the border with China. The number of dead now more than 950. Fashion designer John Galliano will no longer be honored at next year's Met Gala.
18: The designer announced the news after much reflection and discussion in an Instagram statement, writing in part, "I remain fully accountable for the pain caused by my words in the past, particularly the hurt I caused to the Jewish and Asian communities. And I remain deeply sorry," adding, "I do not want the debate surrounding me to place the Met in a difficult position or to distract from the remarkable work of the Costume Institute." Galliano was convicted of hate crime charges in Paris in 2011. after a video surfaced of him praising Hitler and berating a couple with anti-Semitic and anti-Asian slurs at a restaurant. Michelle Foligno, Fox News.
1: At the box office this weekend, Spider-Man Brand New Day remains at number one, taking in about $22 million. The animated Coyote vs. Acme in second with $14 million. I'm Lee Silasera. This is Fox News.
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0: As you listen to the next Def Leppard song I've queued up for you on the Mythical Turntable, hey, listen to the vocals. Producer Mutt Lang pushed them to get a certain sound with American bands in mind. Phil Collin, the guitarist, on what Mutt was thinking.
1: A lot of the American bands, like Styx, REO Speedwagon, Journey even, it was very well sung, but it was nice. And we come in with a raw, rough edge. It was screaming in tune. It was more based on the punk ethos or AC/DC. Scream, but do it right. So it was a combination of both. And if you could make that tuneful, Mick Jagger's a great example. You know, there was always so much attitude in his vocals. And Mutt wanted us to do that.

0: I'm going to quote some Billy Gibbons coming up next year. Billy is catching some flack for his decision to carry on with ZZ Top after the death recently of drummer Frank Beard. They just took a couple of shows off and then back to the tour. So in a recent interview, he said, it's not a new day, but it is. It's not a new band, but it is. It's a hybrid. I've got bassist Elwood Francis. He's been with us for 30 years. He used to teach Dusty Hill, for goodness sake. He was already family. And then he said of the drummer, I know enough about him to know what we have there. He's making me better, I told him. Man, thanks for being you. Beyond your talents, I want you to know the effect that's unfolding night by night. I'm invigorated. That from Billy Gibbons about the new version of ZZ Top. And the band played on. Sweet for power,
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3: Here's your 103.5 The Rockin' Eagle forecast. A heat advisory continues until 7 p.m. Thursday night. Lows dip down to about 75 tonight under clear skies, south winds, 5 to 10 miles per hour. Tomorrow, high of 100. Lows level off around 77 tomorrow night, clear skies. Weather this hour is brought to you by the Hill Bar, southeast of St. Marie and Northside Ford in Effingham. I'm meteorologist Paul Trombley. Currently, it's 93 degrees.
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0: And with that jailbreak from Thin Lizzy, I have officially played all the songs that I set out to play on my show today. I will craft another list and come back and do it again tomorrow. I'm Dan Mitchell. It's been a pleasure as always hanging out here inside your radio. And I want to thank you very much for listening. Hey, have a night.
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3: Here's your 103.5 The Rockin' Eagle forecast. A heat advisory continues until 7 p.m. Thursday night. Lows dip down to about 75 tonight under clear skies, south winds, 5 to 10 miles per hour. Tomorrow, high of 100. Lows level off around 77. Tomorrow night, clear skies. Weather this hour is brought to you by the Hill Bar, southeast of St. Marie and Northside Ford in Effingham. I'm meteorologist Paul Trombley. Right now, it's 91 degrees.
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1: Resignation at the Pentagon. I'm Lisa Lacera, Fox News. After 18 months on the job, Army Secretary Dan Driscoll has announced he will step down.
2: Secretary Driscoll, who's a close ally of Vice President Vance, has been butting heads with Secretary Hegseth for months now. In fact, he had disagreed with Secretary Hegseth's decision to fire many of the Army's top generals, top leaders, leading to a bit of a brain drain in the Army.
1: Fox's Jennifer Griffin in Washington. Hegseth ousted the Army's top uniform leader, General Randy George, in April, while the Army's top commander in Europe and Africa, General Christopher Donahue, unexpectedly stepped down in June. In a statement, White House spokeswoman Anna Kelly said Secretary Driscoll has been highly effective in advancing President Trump's agenda to make America strong again at the Department of the Army. This coming as the U.S. steps off strikes on Iran, hitting rocket launchers over the weekend. The president was asked this afternoon who's in charge in Iran.
3: They don't really know. In my opinion, they don't know who the leader is. You have the radicals, but they've been wiped out from the standpoint of the military, because the military is just a fraction of what it was. I don't really think they know who their leader is.
1: This morning, the president told Fox the U.S. will respond after Iran attacked Jordan and the UAE yesterday. A temporary win for President Trump at the Supreme Court in the battle over construction of the White House ballroom.
4: It did hold that the plaintiff challenging the ballroom project likely doesn't actually have the right to sue the Trump administration over it. Quote, we conclude only that based on the submissions before us, the government is likely to prevail in showing that the National Trust for Historic Preservation in the United States lacks Article 3 standing to challenge the project in federal court.
1: Fox's Shannon Bream. The justices intervened after lower courts found the work must stop because the project doesn't have congressional approval. America is listening to Fox News.
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